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0: Hezekiah, what? 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

thing. One of the greatest mistakes people make is expecting God to move tomorrow exactly the way he moved yesterday. We become attached to what was, attached to the former seasons, attached to old routines, attached to familiar methods. And while we are celebrating what God did before, which is right, we can miss what God is doing right now. Because God is not only the God of the past, he is the God of the future. And someone is listening this morning needs to hear this. Your best days are not necessarily behind you. Your greatest testimony is not necessarily yesterday. Your story is not over. Because God is saying this morning, behold, I will do a new thing. Good morning, good morning, good morning, good morning, Turks and Caicos, and welcome to New Every Morning. And we thank God for another day, another opportunity, another chance to hear his word. And I thank him particularly for his strength over the past week and for all the prayers that and calls that I've received and my family have received. And I want to say thank you to each and every one of you for holding us in prayer during this time. And I've never imagined that I would have had to draw nigh to the words that I've been sharing to you as I go through this moment of sadness and grief. But yet we do rejoice as the Bible requires us to do. And we give God thanks and praise, for this is the will of the Lord concerning us. So I want to say thank you once again. There are some times when they may have had to play another message from one of the old days or other days. I'm thankful that the staff at RTC has accommodated me in that area. But we are live this morning and we are here with the word from the Lord. I came with a word for the people who have become discouraged, disappointed, and weary because life hasn't gone the way they expected. Maybe you have been looking back at better days. Maybe you have been wondering if God is finished with you. Maybe you have been asking, can anything good still come out of the season? But the word this morning tells us that he will do a new thing. Let us pray. Father, thank you, O God, that you are the God of new beginnings. Open our eyes to see what you are doing in this season. Help us, O God, to release the past and embrace the future you have prepared for us. And give us, O God, the faith to believe that you are still working, even when we cannot see it. So, Father, we thank you for this day. We thank you for this morning. And we thank you for your mercies that are new towards us every morning. Great is thy faithfulness. In Jesus' name we pray. Amen. Isaiah 43:18-19 says, remember, ye not the former things, neither consider the things of the old. Behold, I will do a new thing. Now it shall spring forth. Shall ye not know it? I will even make a way in the wilderness and rivers in the desert. We find in this scripture text that the children of Israel knew God as the God who parted the sea, parted the Red Sea in particular. That miracle defined a generation. It was one of the greatest displays of God's power. But through Isaiah, God did something shocking. He said, remember ye not the former things. God wasn't telling them to forget his faithfulness. He was telling them, don't become so attached to what I did that you miss what I'm doing. Let me say that one more time. Don't become so attached to what he did that you miss what he's doing. Because sometimes we put God in a box. We think that if God is going to bless me, he'll do it this way. If he's going to answer my prayer, it will look this way. If God is moving, it will happen like before. But God is saying that today he's doing a new thing. Notice God says, behold. That means you have to pay attention. You must look carefully. You do not miss this opportunity because new things can spring up quietly. Then he said, now it shall spring forth. Not next year, not someday, but rather he's saying now it shall spring forth. Even while things look dry, even while you're waiting, even while life feels uncertain, God says, it's already beginning. Then he asks, shall you not know it? In other words, will you recognize? Because the tragedy isn't that God isn't working. The tragedy is when God moves, we fail to recognize it. Finally, God says,
I will make a way in the wilderness and rivers in the desert, meaning that where there was no way, he will create one. Where there were no resources, he will provide them. Where there were drynesses, he will bring refreshment. God specializes in doing things that seems impossible. He will do what no other power can do. That's the God that we serve. Can I get an amen right there if you agree with me? We look at the scripture. The scripture tags the Bible story of Naomi, Naomi's new beginnings. The book of Ruth, Naomi understood loss. She lost her husband. She lost her sons. She returned home empty, broken, discouraged, bitter. But when Naomi returned to Bethlehem, she said, "Don't call me Naomi. Call me Mara." Mara means bitter because Naomi believed her best days were over. She thought, "This is how my story ends." She could not imagine joy after grief, hope after loss, restoration after disappointment. Yet while Naomi was grieving, God was already working. Ruth entered the fields of Boaz. Divine connections were taking place. Provisions was being arranged. Redemption was unfolding. Naomi couldn't see it, but God was doing a new thing, church. Our people of God, the woman who thought she had left, eventually held a grandson in her arms named Obed. The same Obed who became the grandfather of King David. Imagine that. Imagine Naomi thought her story ended in loss, but God was writing a legacy. She thought she was empty, but God was preparing abundance. She thought that all she had left was sorrow, but God was preparing a future she never imagined. God was working while Naomi was weeping. And somebody's listening this morning needs to hear this. Just because you cannot see it does not mean God isn't doing it. I want you to get this into your spirit, man, this morning, that God often starts new things in seasons where people least expect them. Sometimes while you're grieving, sometimes while you're rebuilding, sometimes while you're waiting, sometimes while you're wondering. Remember, new beginnings often arrive disguised as ordinary days. So I share with you a few points this morning, and I'm not rushing, but I want you to get it into your spirit, man. Don't become trapped in yesterday. Yesterday may have been wonderful or even painful, but yesterday cannot become your permanent residence. Some people lived in their failures, yesterday failures and regrets and successes and disappointments. And because they are always looking back, they miss what God is doing now. People of God, God is moving and he's working it out for you right now. A new season is upon you. You cannot embrace a new season while clinging to an old one. The next point I share with you is that God is still working even when you cannot see it. Naomi couldn't see it. Ruth couldn't understand it. But God was arranging details behind the scene. And many of you today think that nothing is happening, but heaven has not stopped working. I come to encourage someone's spirit this morning that God is still opening doors, still arranging connections, still making ways, which seems to be no way, still keeping promises. Silence does not mean inactivity. God is always at work. The next point I share with you is that he brings rivers to dry places. Some of you may feel spiritually dry this morning, even emotionally tired, mentally exhausted, but God is saying that I will make rivers in the desert. He specializes in refreshing weary people, restoring broken hearts and reliving and reviving the lost hope. The same place that feels dry today can overflow tomorrow by the hand of God. And then lastly, I share with you is that your story isn't over. Somebody put that as the status this morning. My story ain't over, isn't over. Naomi thought it was over, but God said otherwise. And somebody listening this morning feels like it's too late. Nothing will change. This is all life has to offer. But I want you to hear me carefully this morning. As long as God is involved, your story still has another chapter. As long as God is still involved, your story still has another chapter. What God starts, he finishes. What he promises, he fulfills. And what he declares, no person, no devil, no demon can cancel.
So today, ask yourself this question. What old thing am I holding on to? What new thing might God be trying to show me? Have I stopped expecting God to move? Then make a decision. I will remain open to God's new thing. So someone listening this morning, you have been looking at what you lost. But God says, look again. You may be focusing on what ended, but God is saying, look again. You may be mourning closed doors, but God is saying, behold, I will do a new thing. God is doing a new thing for the Turks and Caicos Islands. God is doing a new thing for your family and your households. You shall live. You will not live in yesterday. You will choose to believe again. And remember, as we said earlier, your story is not over. So don't become so attached to what God did that you miss what God is doing. So our takeaways this evening, or this morning rather, is that God is the God of new beginnings. Don't live trapped in yesterday. God is working behind the scenes, and rivers can flow in dry places. Let us pray. Father, thank you for being the God who does new things. Help us, O God, to release the past and trust you with our future. Open our eyes, O God, to recognize what you are doing in this season. Restore our hope, renew our faith, and revive our expectations. And remind us, O God, that no matter how difficult this journey may have been or has been, you are still writing our story. In Jesus' name we pray. Amen and amen. Go into today remembering what ended is not the end. What you have lost is not the whole story. And what feels dry today can overflow tomorrow. This is Pastor Tibor Butterfield with New Every Morning, saying have yourself a blessed day. And remember, behold, he's doing a new thing.

For I acknowledge my transgressions, and my sin is ever before me. Against thee, thee only, have I sinned, and done this evil in thy sight, that thou mightest be justified when thou speakest, and be clear when thou judgest. Psalm 51, verses 3 and 4. Good morning, my devotional partners. Good morning, Turks and Caicos, Bahamas, islands of the Caribbean, listeners over in the United States, Canada, the UK, Africa, India, Dubai, and Nicaragua. This is Pastor George Fulford welcoming you to another morning devotion. I pray that you will be blessed this morning and inspired to serve the Lord. Let me greet all my listeners in the Caribbean, Barbados, Jamaica, Guyana, Dominican Republic and Haiti, Grenada, Anguilla, Trinidad and Tobago, St. Vincent, Grand Cayman, St. Martin, and Bermuda. God bless all of you this morning as you listen in to this devotion. The subject of the message this morning: sexual immorality is a gateway and breeding ground for the transfer of evil spirits. Sexual immorality is a gateway and breeding ground for the transfer of evil spirits.

Please take your Bibles and turn with me to the book of Genesis chapter 39. And I read the 7th and 8th verses. And it came to pass after these things that his master's wife cast her eyes upon Joseph. And she said, Lie with me. But he refused and said unto his master's wife, Behold, my master wotteth not what is with me in the house, and he hath committed all that he hath to my hand. There is none greater in the house than I, neither hath he kept back anything from me but thee, because thou art his wife. How then can I do this great wickedness and sin against God? The subject of the message this morning, sexual immorality is a gateway and breeding ground for the transfer of evil spirits. Father God, in Jesus' name, I bless you this morning. Thank you for your faithfulness. Thank you, Lord, for your word. Speak to us, Holy Spirit. Help us, O God, that we will pursue holiness and righteousness, Lord, that our lives will be a light and a witness and a blessing to those around us, that Jesus will be glorified and lifted up. Have your way this morning. In Jesus' name, amen. And amen. Sexual immorality is a gateway and breeding ground for the transfer of evil spirits. Good morning, my devotional partners. There is a battle that is raging against marriage, the established order for the family. The evil kingdom of Satan has been successful in convincing many people of a substitute for marriage. In this evil plan, marriages are under attack while shacking up is given on a deceptive platter to whosoever will. This act carried out against marriage is not only the union of the physical, it is also a spiritual union that cannot be seen with the eye. This is an avenue where evil spirits are transferred from one person to the other through sexual encounters. This is also in the case of a raped victim. These homes become an entry for spirits of hate, anger, inferiority, and revenge. In some situations, the victims prefer to be all alone, and a spirit of hate develops for any man they see. Scripture tells us that the marriage bed is to be kept pure or undefiled. Sadly, many marriage beds have been defiled through unfaithfulness. My brothers and sisters, anytime you leave your home to engage in immoral acts, you become a carrier of demons that will invade your life and your home. Afterwards, you lay on that marriage bed. After you have committed wrongdoing, after you have committed evil, you have also defiled that bed. Partners, if you are married or unmarried, just remember that your body is to be kept sacred for the Holy Spirit. Don't defile it. Joseph in the Bible took a stand against the evil plan of the enemy, and God blessed him. Many of you listening this morning, you may be tested to do some things that are against your conscience. You may be led into a situation where you know deep down in your heart, should you do it, you will bring reproach to the name of Jesus Christ. You will bring reproach to the church. I say to you, it's time to come out from among them and be ye separate, says the Lord. Jesus said, let your light so shine before men that they may see your good works and glorify your Father who is in heaven. And I believe in these last days, God is calling for believers to take a stand against evil, to take a stand against every appearance of evil, and let righteousness run down like a mighty stream in their lives and in their communities. I challenge those of you listening this morning, you may have fallen victim to immoral acts. You may have done those things that somehow
somehow have driven you to the place of being sorry, and somehow you feel rejected, I say to you that there is hope. If you would call on Jesus Christ, he said, call upon me in the day of trouble and I will answer. And I say to you this morning, regardless of what has happened in your life, give God a chance in your life to prove that he says what he is, he will show you this morning. If you would just give up and let Jesus take over. Father God, in Jesus' name, just have your way this morning. Lord, I thank you. Oh, I thank you. I thank you for your faithfulness. Thank you for your word. Thank you for your patience, Lord. The many of us who are saved today, you spoke to us and we did not heed your call. But we thank you for the day. Lord, when the Holy Spirit tugged at our hearts and drove us to that place of repentance.

0: Turks and Caicos. I'm Danae Denny with your morning report. Today is June 17th, 2026, and in this report, I'll be bringing you the latest local news. These are the headlines. TCI's youth involved in major crime, says Commissioner of Police. And residents experience major fire explosions in Providenciales. We have the latest local news coming up at this morning's report. 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
0: There have been many reports of an explosion in Providenciales, igniting fear and health concerns among residents. To get more details on the incident, RTC Zoya Fessler has the story.
2: Shortly after 3 p.m. on Tuesday, June 16, 2026, thick black plumes of smoke with red hues could be seen coming off the South Dockport area in Providenciales. Photos and videos rapidly circulated on social media platforms. All major fuel companies, Rubis, Caicos Oil, and Sun Oil, the Ports Authority, and the Royal Turks and Caicos Islands Police Force, evacuated all members of staff from their offices to avoid further incidents. Emergency personnel, ambulance, police, domestic fire, and airport fire services were on scene to help extinguish the blaze. It is being circulated that a propane tank may have been the cause of the fire, however, official details have not yet been released. Sun Oil Limited issued a statement late Tuesday evening advising that they were aware of an incident that occurred at the port facilities located behind their South Dock terminal and that Sun Oil was not involved in the operations of the affected facility. RTC was made to understand that one male received severe burn injuries and was rushed to the hospital for further treatment. The ministry with responsibility for port operations issued a statement to say that they, along with other emergency and public safety agencies, continue to work together to manage the situation and assess any potential risks, and they are working to facilitate the safe resumption of operations as soon as it is practical and safe to do so. If this indeed was a propane tank explosion, an incident such as this can be extremely dangerous and potentially fatal, but the level of danger depends heavily on the tank size, whether the gas is leaking, and whether the tank itself ruptures. We extend sincere gratitude to all stakeholders and emergency personnel for their swift response and professionalism during this event. We will bring you further updates once made available.
0: On June 16th, Commissioner of Police Fitz Bailey spoke at a press conference informing the people of the TCI on the recent statistics related to crime and answered questions from the media. He first began by sharing the various statistics and highlighted the significant reduction in crime.
3: The Royal Turks and Caicos Island Police Force remains steadfast in its commitment to safeguard our nation and ensuring that citizens, residents, and visitors can live, work, invest, and enjoy these islands free from crime and the fear of crime. Public safety is a cornerstone of economic growth, social stability, investor confidence, and national development. Consequently, crime reduction remains one of our highest strategic priorities. I am pleased to report that sustained effort of the men and women of the Royal Turks and Caicos Islands Police Force, supported by our law enforcement partners and the wider community, continue to produce significant results. In 2025, murders declined by approximately 44% when compared to the previous year, whilst all major crime categories recorded reduction exceeding 20%. In 2026, up to 13th June, overall crime has declined by approximately 50%, with murder declined by 92%, and with notable reduction across every category of serious criminal activities. And I will just give you a breakdown briefly of our data year to date in terms of serious crime. Murder, last year at this time we had 13 murder compared to one, which is a 92% reduction. There's a 100% reduction in attempted murder. There's a 92% in IGB arm. There is 75% reduction in kidnapping. One of the things that we find an uptick in is rape, sexual assault. There's a 5% increase, increase, or 63%. 8 compared to 13. Robbery has declined by over 40 or 34%. Aggravated burglary has been reduced by 22%. Possession of firearm by 50%. Possession of explosive just by about 4%. Discharging firearm, 85% reduction. Possession of imitation firearm by 56%. So we are seeing a reduction in all category of crime except rape.
0: Commissioner Bailey then went on to discuss the alarming data that shows the involvement of young males in criminal activity and urged parents to play their part in keeping their children out of trouble, especially during the summer period.
3: Notwithstanding these successes, we face significant challenges that require urgent attention, national attention as a matter of fact. Of particular concern is the increasing involvement of young males in serious criminal activity. Intelligence and investigative findings indicate that individuals as young as 14 years old are participating in robberies, shooting, and other violent offenses. This is not solely a policing issue. It is a societal issue. It transcends geographic, social class, and community boundaries. It demands a coordinated response from government, parents, schools, churches, community organizations, and the wider society. The law enforcement can intervene and after criminal conduct occurs, but preventing young people from entering the criminal justice system requires collective action. As we approach this summer period, I urge parents and guardians to make appropriate arrangements for the supervision and care of your children. We must invest greater effort in mentorship, positive role models, education, recreation, and early intervention strategies that redirect vulnerable youth away from criminality and towards productive citizenship. The continued presence of illegal firearms remain one of the most significant threats to public safety and national security. Many of these weapons are linked to transnational organized criminal network that exploit illegal migration routes and other illicit activities. These firearms are imported for one purpose, that is, to facilitate violence, intimidation, and criminal enterprise. The Royal Turks and Caicos Islands Police Force will continue to aggressively target these networks through intelligence-led operation, enhanced border security initiatives, strategic partnerships, and proactive enforcement. Our objective is clear: to identify offenders, seize illegal firearms, disrupt criminal organizations, and protect our communities. Let me pause to say that we intend to let this nation be a safe nation. And whatever we have to do legally and lawfully will be done to safeguard our islands from criminality.
4: There's a spike in teens involved in crime?
3: Based on historical data, yes, we have teen involved in crime, especially robberies. And when we look at the profile of some of these people who are committing robberies, they are young people wearing masks with weapons. And this is very, very, very concerning. The challenge is that my men and women on the front line, they have to confront these individuals. And how do they make a distinction between a child and an adult who is carrying a weapon? And they're also wearing masks. It is getting very prevalent. We know that from time to time when we have illegal migrants coming into the island, we normally have a spike. But what we are seeing now is that these crimes are being committed by young people. Young people, we had a situation where two vehicles were stopped in Grace Bay, and 12 young students from, I will not name the school, were seen in those vehicles. And one of the vehicles was a stolen vehicle.
0: He also spoke to the Bible Street shooting incident involving teenagers.
5: The incident mentioned on Bible Street with the two teenagers. It was mentioned widely on social media, of course, and, you know, information spreads rapidly in the Turks and Caicos Islands, right? What exactly transpired? It was a confrontation.
3: Yes.
5: So it was not intentionally carried out by the police, right? Just clarify that for us.
3: In terms of that incident at Bible Street, it wasn't a planned operation. The officers, I can't get into too much specific because it's a subject of investigation. The officers were engaged, and I can say it's an anti-human trafficking operation. And I can publicly say that 12 females were rescued, who were victims of human traffic, were rescued, and they are in our care, and that investigation is advancing well. It was whilst being there, based on information that they received, they acted. And then it led to a chase and the shooting incident. There were three people in the car. One of the person, I'm told, based on the information, was involved in a robbery, I think. And it's like a syndicate of people. What they will do, they will drop off the robbers in mass at location. And after they complete the robbery, they go now and pick them up. And it was a scenario like that. I'm not going to get into all the specifics.
0: The Ministry of Home Affairs convened an induction and orientation training session for the 2026 Turks and Caicos Islander Status Commission on Thursday, June 11th, completing the final administrative step ahead of the Commission's adjudication of applications for the current cycle. Established under Part 3 of the Turks and Caicos Islander Status Ordinance, as amended, the Commission is the independent statutory body responsible for reviewing applications for the grant of Turks and Caicos Islander status, the highest expression of belonging to these islands. For the 2026 cycle, it will consider 69 applications received during 2025, with its decision to be communicated in writing to Her Excellency the Governor by October 31st, 2026, in accordance with Section 13 of the Ordinance. The proceedings opened with a brief ceremony at which the Minister of Home Affairs, Honorable Akira Mizik, delivered remarks and presented members with their official instruments of appointment. The training was facilitated by a team from the Attorney General's Chambers. The session provided members with legal guidance on the adjudication process, covering the statutory functions, powers and duties of the Commission, confidentiality and conflict of interest obligations, and the procedural standards and reporting timelines that will govern its deliberations. With the induction complete, the Commission is fully equipped to proceed with the substantive consideration of the applications before it. Speaking at the ceremony, Honorable Mizik stated that the bestowal of Turks and Caicos Islander status is among the most significant decisions our country makes, and our people rightfully expect a process that is rigorous, fair, and transparent. With this induction complete, the 2026 Commission is fully equipped to carry out its work.

Good morning, Turks and Caicos. This is Levano Garner from the Turks and Caicos Islands National Weather Service bringing your weather forecast for today. For today's current conditions, we have partly sunny skies with winds coming from the southeast at 10 to 20 knots. For today's forecast, we have isolated showers possible and partly sunny skies with a high near 91 degrees Fahrenheit. Later tonight, we have mostly fair skies with a low around 81 degrees Fahrenheit. The winds will be east to southeast at 15 to 20 knots with higher gusts, and seas will be smooth to slight at 1 to 4 feet. Sunset is at 7:33 p.m. The next low tide is at 4:49 p.m. The next high tide is at 10:38 a.m. and 11:23 p.m. That is the weather for today. 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
0: The scripture says to bless the Lord, O my soul, and not to forget any of his benefits. We're in a time today where it's hard, it's difficult, and it's challenging. But I believe praise is a way for us to focus on the good things that God has done for us.

You've been faithful to us. You've never left us alone. You've never forsaken us, and we thank you for it.

Good morning, Turks and Caicos. Welcome to the program Expressions. I'm your host, Robert Hall. Today is Wednesday, the 17th of June, in the year of our Lord, 2026. A very important day. Indeed, every day is important. Some days are more important to some than to others. Today is when there is to be a hearing on bail application for the Honourable Michael Mizik, the Honourable McAlister Hanschel, and Attorney at Law Charles Mizik. We shall see how it goes, and if I have any information during the show, I will be sure to let you know. I want to welcome all of you to today's Expressions, wherever you are throughout this beautiful land, and to members of the diaspora elsewhere. Welcome. As we go into devotions, let us pray for those who are suffering the loss of loved ones. There may be others that I am not aware of, but I saw just days ago where the death of Miss Patricia Mary Crease was announced. Now, the Crease family, that's the mom and dad, meant a lot to me for many reasons. As you know, Mr. Crease was a prominent land surveyor, came to these islands many years ago. Did a great deal of work for government and for the private sector. The first major subdivision in Middle Caicos, some 360 acres of family land, I commissioned him, Mr. Crease, to subdivide it. That subdivision, it gave my mother 60 acres, of which I sold 12 acres to the late Dick Zebo. And that was part of my vision for the development of Middle Caicos, as no one was going to come in and buy 360 acres. And without such subdivisions, Middle Caicos would not really attract development. And I'm thankful today, although it was sold then at concessionary prices, as a result of that, there are over a dozen private villas built in Middle Caicos, not all on our property, mind you, or property that was ours, because after we started that, others followed. And indeed, there is a need for much more to be done, as there are still considerable acreages that need to be subdivided, including some in my family. Sometimes these land issues go way back, it reminded me of Cain and Abel, cause many divisions, court action, sometimes physical assault, and the rest. I pray to the Almighty that families would be able to resolve their differences amicably around the table, and if not in the courts, but do not resort to physical violence. Violence begets violence. And so I'm indeed thankful to the late Mr. Crease for the services provided. His wife, Patricia, was like a fixture at the old Katina. Almost any time you enter, you will see this fair lady sitting somewhere. But what is forever etched in my memory was a situation after then Governor Christopher Turner and I fell out.
And Turner tried his best to mess me. Typical of some of these Britishers, as Bops used to say. And so I recall being at Katina, I think it was the bar there, and I used to like my lemonade back in those days. I could tell you lots of stories about that. And I can recall the late, sorry, let me not say that. Excuse me. Well, the late Christopher Turner, governor, yes, because he is deceased, sent one of his policemen with a warrant to arrest me. But as fate would have it, a little birdie whispered something in my ears, not the police officer, who was from the same rock as myself. But when he was coming through the eastern entrance, I was going through the west. And I recall when I returned there sometime after, Mrs. Creese said to me, "Boy, you are a smart man." It wasn't a matter of being smart. But I think it was the work of the Lord. And I went and sought out whatever was the issue. So Turner's arrest warrant fell dead. Of course, Turner himself fell dead eventually. I've got so many stories of my time in politics. Some of them great moments, others not so great, or plainly sad. I'd rather not share some of them. So let us pray then for the family of the late Mrs. Creese. Let us pray. Our Father and our God, we thank you for this day. We thank you for the various persons like the Creese family who have made Turks and Caicos Islands their home. We thank you for what the late couple has been able to do for the Turks and Caicos Islands. And we pray that at this very difficult time that you'd be a source of comfort to the Creese families and to others who are friends and familiar with them. And if there be others who are suffering the loss of loved ones, we pray that you would comfort them. As we go through this program today, we pray for your guidance, that at all times, whatever I say or do on this show will be truthful. Bless us today, and we give you thanks. In Jesus' name, amen. Amen. Well, I have a fairly interesting program lineup for you today. First, of course, I'm going to spend considerable time on sports because the first week, or first 1.5 weeks, oh gosh, man, I have had a full plate of various sports. Well, as far as the basketball playoffs, that's now in the history books. And what a series that was. At the end of the day, the New York Knicks, after umpteen years in the wilderness, not receiving a trophy, they finally got it.
Congratulations to them and all the Knicks fans here in the Turks and Caicos Islands. Curry, sorry, my brother. I predicted that the Knicks would win. The only thing is that I thought your Spurs would have won that game on the home court. But that was not to be. Victory was written on the walls for the Knicks. And they really, really deserve it. And then there was cricket. Lovely cricket. The West Indies taking on Sri Lanka in T20. Sri Lanka had already won the One Day International. But as I predicted, the West Indies won the T20 series. Never count out West Indies. They've been inconsistent. But you can only fall so far until you rise. And as a sports enthusiast, I have watched so many boxers knocked to the canvas, but got up and knock out their opponents. One day, the West Indies will come back to the top like they were many years ago during Viv Richards and others' tenure. No doubt about it, they will come back. Winners never quit, and quitters never win. Now, as I go on to World Cup soccer, I have a song that conveys exactly what I'm talking about. And my African friend up there in the Attorney General's chambers, when she hails from the mountainous country of Lesotho, I see she is really a sports or soccer enthusiast. I'm dedicating this section to you and all Lesotho lovers. Good morning. As I'm going to ask my technical operator to pull up that song, let me welcome you around the Turks and Caicos Islands one more time. Good morning to all of you over there in Sault Kei. How are you doing? Good morning to all of you here in Grand Turk. Over in South Caicos, down in Middle and North Caicos, how are you on Parrot Key and Pine Key? Good morning to you. Good morning to all you lovely folks over there in Providenciales, West Caicos and Amagrees Keys, all making up the beautiful by nature Turks and Caicos. Log on, tell your friends, your neighbors, your wife, not somebody else's wife, your boyfriend, your girlfriend, your children, many of them on holidays, tell them to listen to expressions. They certainly can learn a lot. And today's program will be no exception. You see, when we talk about sports, people tend to think it's just about children and youngsters running up and down, whether with a ball, a bat, or with a baton, as the case might be. But it's much more than that.
Through sports, many learn discipline, because every sport requires discipline. They learn punctuality, whether it's for training or the start of the game. And punctuality is so important, particularly in the workplace. They learn teamwork, and that is again extremely important, not only in the field of sports, but the same attributes can carry over into the world of work. Very, very important. They learn how to make proper decisions. And decision making in every sport is so important. To know which player to play when, to know when to take out a player and what substitute you should bring in. These are important decisions to make. So you should be able to see that there are lots of benefits that can be derived from sports. But then there is the financial factor, because there are very few who reach that pinnacle. But whether it is in athletics, whether it's in basketball, boxing, soccer, there's a great deal of money on the line. Many individuals, like Mike Tyson, for instance, who came from the ghetto, and many other heavyweight boxers and other boxers in various divisions, rose out of poverty to become a multi-millionaire. Indeed, he wasted all of his earlier wealth, but fortunately he has been able to bounce back, and I dare say with his wife at his side who helps to manage his funds, he has a secure future and a good future for his wife and children. And if you look at the wealth created, be it the Lionel Messi's or many others, it's in the huge millions of dollars. Of course, in basketball, you have one gentleman who has become a billionaire. Michael Jordan. And then you have several others who are multi-millionaires of their physical prowess in basketball and in other sports. So don't underestimate the power of sports. But there is that other major factor which has to do with national pride. And oh wow, we have seen so many displays of that in this World Cup soccer. I am thrilled, moved emotionally, when I see many of the teams, particularly the African Caribbean teams, with their flags hurling in the wind, and they proudly stand at attention and sing their national anthem at the beginning of a match. And then when I see little Davids taking on Goliaths, wow, I am thrilled.
It's a statement that goes beyond sports. And particularly myself, who tend to read a lot into history, when the colonizers confront the colonized on the football field, when many of the colonizers may have taught the colonized the sports, but the colonized now say, at least in sports, I am liberated and I'm going to teach you a lesson. That is indeed a case where small acts tend to cut down big tree. So before I go deeper into this, I'm going to have my technical operator pull up that lovely song by Bob Marley and the Wailers, Small Acts. I love songs with message. And this message is relevant in sports, as you would agree with me. Small Acts.

0: Yes, lots of small axes in this World Cup sock. I'll get to that in a moment. But let me say good morning to Django Morris, Adele Branch, Wilson Barber-Selva, Flo Howell, Robert Cat Williams, and others of you as you log on. Tell your friends, your neighbors, and others that Expressions is on live, and I have a pretty good program lineup for you. Good morning, Leonard Franklin, Manisa Dulcine Hall. Leonard Franklin says 40-year-old keeper kept out 7 Spanish, certain goal, oldest World Cup keeper, determination and zeal. You're so right, I saw that, man. Good morning, Bert Stiles. Welcome to Expressions. Now, as I go forward, let me give you a little bit of statistics for those of you soccer-loving folks. Leonard Franklin says it's about character building, too. You are so correct. Learn how to handle bullying. Good morning, Robert Fulford. I am indeed fine, thank God. And you can see that I'm in blue today, live blue up top. And by the way, I got even blue tennis on. Honorable Eddie Aswood, you should see me today, man. I tell you. And Bert Stiles says he's watching from Chattanooga, Tennessee, driving back home. Safe, brother. Stay safe. I know you're riding those big things and whatever, you all over the place. Yes. Let's see. Lou Glendon says, good morning, Honorable Hall. I was deeply concerned to learn that a marine brokerage firm in Turks and Caicos Island had its contract not renewed. After requesting an increase in compensation, my understanding is that the firm was receiving a fee of 3% of gross revenue. Internationally, standard brokerage arrangements in some sectors can be considerably higher, often ranging around 15 to 18% of gross margin and approximately 20% of accessorial services, such as arranging trucking, shipping, logistics, and related services. I would respectfully ask. Whether the laws and regulations governing marine brokerage and shipping agents in the Turks and Caicos Islands have been reviewed or revised since the days of the late Mr. Richie Outen and Mr. Leon Cadet. The Turks and Caicos Islands have modernized many aspects of marine regulation through legislation such as the Merchant Shipping Ordinance and related maritime regulations. However, it is not immediately clear whether there is a special modern ordinance that sets commission structure or licensing requirements specifically for marine brokers or shipping agents. I would appreciate any clarification your office can provide on this respectfully. I didn't see the beginning of it, so I suspect it must have been addressed to someone else, because certainly this one is way above my pay grade. I am not familiar with it, but perhaps I can, in due course, check into it. Good morning, Stephanie Hall and my lovely daughter, Indira. How are you? As you can see, man, look, your dad is cool, you know? Cool, true blue today. Blue shirt, blue tennis. Some of you ask where to get all these fancy stuff from. I want to tell you I'm a business, but most of the time, I don't go to Miami for a long time. And I know if Trump won't see me there. He might stop me on the border like he do that Somali ref. But anyway, I just go right over by Rita Fab Boutique. And other than that, my sister Wealthy. Now, she ain't got no store, so, you know, don't bother her. But she does all the things for her brother. You see what I'm saying? I love my sister, and I know my sister love me. I ain't showing off on you all, but that's the way sister and brothers should get along. Good morning, Marjorie Colebrook. Now, to get back, let me give you some statistics before I make some specific comments about some of the teams. Brazil is the only team to have played in every World Cup men's soccer since inception in 1930. Hear that, RIG? They're the only team to have played in every World Cup soccer match since 1930. And they have the record of 5-time winners. We don't know what the results are going to be this time around. I don't think they're looking that hot. But let me leave those comments for later. Germany has won it 4 times. So has Italy. Argentina has won it 3 times. France has won it 2x. Uruguay 2x. England 1x. And Spain 1x. For you soccer lovers, that's some stats for you. Like I said, unfortunately, the ugliness and racism under Donald Trump is showing its ugly face even in World Cup soccer. Imagine a referee who was voted the number one referee in Africa for some stupidness because he has the name of somebody else who may have been involved in something. They turn him around from the airport. He even get to see the soccer field in America, let alone put on his football boots. Send back to Somalia, of course, to a hero's welcome. Trump has a backhanded way of creating heroes. Even because of his beef with Iran. How could you imagine? They're playing a soccer match in the United States. But when hours after playing the game, no time to associate, they got to go back across the border into Mexico. What a president. What a policy. Wow. Heaven help us all. There are some 48 teams competing in this World Cup with 104 matches to be played. So soccer lovers, you got a big dish of games. There are 3 hosts involved: Canada, United States, and Mexico. Some feel that because of the United States' attitude, it should not be hosted there, or in the future, they should never host it there. The host country makes billions of dollars. Notice I didn't even just say million. Billions of dollars in investment. As a result of these games being played. Many areas that had little or no economic activity, they are seeing life, all but for the first time. Yes. So it's very important. But like I said, and the song said, small axe cut down big tree. And the scores do not necessarily tell the whole story. Like the Bahamians would say, stick with me and I'll learn you. But since I'm a teacher, I will say, stick with me and I will teach you. What a boy. Let's take the game with Iran and New Zealand. 2-2. Now, New Zealand is far better at hockey and cricket than they are
1: in soccer. But one would have thought that New Zealand would have done better. Then with Belgium versus Egypt. Belgium is often regarded as one of the top tiers. But Egypt was able to hold them to a 1-1 draw. The same thing for Saudi Arabia and Uruguay. When Uruguay was twice world champion. So in some of these instances, you will see a number 70-odd seeded team playing a number 1, 2, 3, 4, 5 seeded and holding them to a draw. So in my view, that's not only a draw, but actually a victory for the small dog, so to speak. Let me pause to acknowledge Rosemary Simmons McLean, watching from Tampa, Florida. And to Cecil Penn, who says, good morning to everyone. And Bert Stiles says, I'll say it for you. And I guess that's referring to the president. He is like a billy goat, and I wouldn't call his word rare. Let me substitute the word rare. Nothing, all right, I ain't going to the rest of that one. And Stephanie Musgrove says, good morning, Robert Hall. Good morning, Stephanie. Django Morris says, I was driving in Connecticut. I'll see that clearly in a little while. Good morning to you, Barbie Mizik Lightburn. How are you? I'm always commenting about the crowded nature of things in front of your place, and not in any way wanting to take away business from you, because you will continue to have. But I'm often suggesting that government needs to find another site for drop-off and vending, because it places too much strain on bathroom facilities and the like. But anyway, we will talk, baby doll. Yes, Django Morris says, I was driving in Connecticut with his windows down and had to turn the volume down when you start talking about Trump. I, as an island boy, it got to be safe. Well, you see, my brother, I could understand those of you out there. For me, I couldn't care less if Trump hear me. I couldn't care less if he turned me around like how he turned the Somali referee. Because I enjoy going to Nassau or going down to Bridgetown, Barbados, or Santo Domingo, like many of the Turks and Caicos guys here love to go. And I know there's an increasing number of girls going there too. I don't know for what. But anyway, I know what some of the guys going for. Anyway, Robert Hall, behave yourself or your sister call you. Let me leave that. All right, let me get back to soccer. Lovely soccer, man. Yes. And so, when Morocco would hold Brazil to 1-1. That is a victory, really, for Morocco. Because imagine, as I said, Brazil is five-time winner of the World Cup in soccer. And for Morocco to hold them to a 1-1 draw, that score speaks volume. Even if it wasn't cut down to the ground, that is still a case of small axe versus big tree. David versus Goliath. Now, let me move on to Germany and Curaçao. Curacao, a little Caribbean country with just about 400,000 people. Germany must have got about 40-odd million. I ain't checked, but I know it's way up there. All right? The score is 7-1. So some of you may look at it to say that Curacao received a drubbing from Germany. But the mere fact that Curacao could score one goal against a country who was four-time world champion, that's a major statement. It's a statement that says, let me use a little Jamaican expression, we lickle but we talawa. R.I.G., you got a little Jamaican connection, you know what I mean? Yes, I know you know. Lickle but we talawa. Small but mighty. You know they got one song says small pin jokard. Hey boy, I tell you, small pin jokard. And when little Curacao could score a goal, that in itself is a victory. Their first time on the world scene, as far as soccer is concerned. That's a big statement. And I saw the pride in the celebration, and have all reason to celebrate because they have announced that they are on the world stage. They are not in the backwoods, so to speak. When will Turks and Caicos get there? Turks and Caicos, young man, I don't know what their interest is. But to be truthful, cricket is mainly played by other West Indians here. Soccer, mainly the Haitians. Well, of course, some of them may have Turks and Caicos status, no doubt. But I'm talking about the heritage Turks and Caicos. Sometime I weep for some of these young men. Yeah, they jump up on the basketball court. Some of them shorter than me. I ain't saying short fellas can't play basketball, but look in the NBA. Now, you may say short is relative. But when you find some of them fellas 7'4", and all that kind of thing, dunking all over your head, T.I. fellas, you got to get real. Better you try soccer. Because Maradona was one of the shortest players there was, but he was one of the best in the world. All right? So try where your physique might fit you. Good morning, Flo Howell and Rita Stubbs. And Cecile Penn says, Trump, you have time on your hands. Trump? Man, Trump time ticking fast. I watch him. Yeah, I got a problem with my knees and I stumble, but I watch him, man. He's shaky, shaky, shaky, shaky. I wonder if he can make it through to the end of his term. But anyway, that is in God's hand. In God's hand. So, Curacao, I certainly salute you. The U.S. has pumped a lot of money in soccer in recent time, and they put it on Paraguay 4-1. Mexico and South Africa, with Mexico scoring 2-0 for South Africa, that's no surprise. And England and Costa Rica, 3-0, no surprise. Scotland and Haiti, 2-0. No surprise, really. And why do I say that? And let me break it down a little bit for some of you who may get me wrongly. As far as I am concerned, as a former soccer player and one who knows the game fairly well, Haiti outplayed Scotland. But what they didn't do was to capitalize on the chances they had.

and help the Haitians. Some took it wrongly. I am of the same African stock as the Haitians are. And the truth about it, voodoo, in many parts, originate in Africa and brought this side. And it is practiced not only in Haiti. They tell me the Guyanese strain is very strong. Some of them practice it in Turks and Caicos. In fact, one time when I lose the election, somebody told me, said, man, let your pa take you Haiti. I say, listen, I win without voodoo, and I can win again without voodoo. And I did. But unlike some of you, good morning, Rose, I do not frown on voodoo or take it in the light that some of you. It is part of many of those who practice their religious experience. In Jamaica, they have Kumina, which is similar. It's part of the African heritage. I'm to run about it. Do people complain about the Anglicans shaking up whatever they call it and all that smoke burning about? What, you know? Oh, boy. Anyway, it seems like I've been getting in trouble these last couple of days. So let me leave some of these things alone. You hear what I say, Cam? Even Herman Adams used to be there shaking up this thing. Oh, have mercy on me today. So, to tell you the truth, when I say that, man, I wasn't being in any way disparaging about my Haitian brothers. And let me tell you something. They love a soccer. I could imagine Bravo. Because here in Grand Turk, man, almost every little Haitian establishment, they had TV on and screen. And the large numbers of Haitians, where they couldn't get inside, they're looking in through the window, through the glass window. There's something to be gained from that again. Patriotism. What those Haitians have, and we here in the Turks and Caicos don't have. That's why I tell Curry he must have been in the mountaintop when he's talking about Turks and Caicos going to the World Cup. And I say maybe he's looking 100 years ahead. You think I'm talking bad by Haitians? I'm talking bad by Turks Island. Because unless they change their attitude, they ain't going no further than Grand Turk and Bravo. Trust me. This thing called for discipline. You don't wake up one day, you try, and then the next day, you're gone. And let me say this again, whether you like it or not. I ain't saying all you're going to do it, you know. But for sports, it requires discipline. You can't smoke dope and drink rum and then get out on the field. Can't work. I remember one football match in Jamaica. And this team, man, they just felt like they had to pass that chalice round before they go into the match. And everybody was hitting that doggone thing and their eye was red like them damn porgy eye when they come from the deep. And when the game started, instead of seeing one ball, them fellas were seeing two and three. The goalie diving when no ball was even coming in. Man, I tell you, it takes discipline. Discipline. When Spain would draw 0-0 with Cape Verde, African country, which both Spain, England, France and others have carved out their own portions. And now their colonized people are holding them to a draw. That is a victory for Africa, a victory

0: for Cape Verde. No doubt about it. And I could imagine the pride among their people. And then France, who once colonized Senegal. Remembering again, France was a winner of the World Cup on two occasions. And they could only eke out 3-1. That one goal for Senegal to them means much more than the 3 for France. They shoved that in the face of the French. Ladies and gentlemen, I could go on, but I won't leave some for Kelsey Brooks, who does a very good job in sports. So I'm trying to compete with him. Now, he play baseball. Yeah. I don't know if he used to play soccer. Ashley Brooks, sorry about that. The other Kelsey Brooks, he talk a little bit, but he ain't no player like that. He ain't up to that standard. Yeah, they say he used to run. I know he running from or getting something now. Anyway, let me leave that, and I'm going to segue into something else just now. And Bud Stiles says, Robbie Man, stop. I almost run off the road laughing. Now, be careful, Stiles. I don't want to be responsible for any kind of accidents out there, all right? But there are those times, you know, like I said to my daughter this morning as we were talking. And, you know, we have lots of different conversations. I can tell you about all of them. But I told them, I say, because a lot of people see me as this very serious man, they don't think I have a good sense of humor. And at home, some of the things I would say or even do might surprise them. Pleasant things, mind you, all right? But I was asking my daughters just yesterday, looking at Grand Turk, what do they see lacking? What do they see need attention? And the one that stands out for me is the response I get from Ruby. Good morning, Ruby. Second day of internship. And I got to push in all the time to be on time, like I would be on time here at Expressions. They say sour lime don't fall far from the tree, so Royal Robinson like to say, but I ain't sure about that sometimes. All right? But anyway, let me give my girls a break today. Sometimes they say daddy just carry them too hard on the show. But better me carrying a heart than carry other people hard. You know what I'm saying? Yeah. Anyway, when I asked, she said, there isn't much to do for children and young people. And that registered with me. So, Ruby, I dedicate this section of the show to you. And as you know, I always like to sail with music. And here is an old song that goes back to the 70s, but is always relevant. And you see, my memory is so doggone good. I go back into my mental computer, and I'll pull up songs or quotes or sayings that go back many, many, many years. And here is one from Jamaican artist John Jones. When you listen to it, you may be surprised. It's not your typical reggae or anything like that. But I want you to listen to the words carefully, Turks and Caicos. I want you to listen to the words carefully, ministers of government and opposition members. I want all members of the parliament to listen. I want civic and sports groups and others to listen. Listen to the words. Here is John Jones Where Do the Children Play?
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0: I love that song. It's so meaningful, man. Message me and tell me if you like how I'm carrying on today. If you enjoy my music, message music. Or you can call in 946-2007, 1-900-222-2007. And of course, my phone should be known by number by everybody by now, 244-7332. Let me know how many of you are with me. I know Django Morris is with me, for sure. I know Bert Stiles is with me. He says, I have a sense of humor, something like my late brother Gordo. I know Ismay Seymour is with me and many, many others. Message me. Let me know. Are you enjoying the program today? Before I get back into that segment there, let me just read something from the Commonwealth Games, Turks and Caicos. The Commonwealth Games Association cordially invites you to the inaugural McCartney Road Relay North Caicos in honor of the right excellent Jakes McCartney. We have a caller there. Caller, go right ahead.
1: Your music is beautiful, man.
0: Hello?
1: Your music is very good.
0: Okay, thanks very much. You enjoying the show?
1: I dance like hell.
0: You're dancing like hell. All right, my brother. Have a great day.
1: Okay, I'm going to have a good day, too.
0: Thank you. I started reading this clip that I have here, but I'm going to make a call to make sure that the dates are correct, because it refers to Tuesday, 20th of June. So let me not publicize that until I get some clarification, all right? And Django Morris says, love it. Flo Howell says, you are doing great, Mr. Hall. Keep it up. Love those songs. Thomas Hanfield says, love the program. Keep it up. Good work. Oh, yes. Thank you very, very much. All right. We had one person who called in. Anyone else while we are at it? Yes. This person texted me to say, good morning, Mr. Hall. A minister of finance, immigration, and everything else. I guess you can't be referring to me that way. You mean addressing them, eh? Anyway, he said, thank God for you and your deputies, Mr. Courtney Mizek and Wilkie Arthur, because without you gentlemen, I don't know how the citizens get the information. And don't say weekly news or the Sun, because we only look at the front page, LOL. Interesting. Yes. This person says, good morning, Mr. Hall. I like a matter to be addressed over the air about police abusing their authority. This morning here in Provo, I'm headed to work, leaving out of Five Keys, turn into Barwalking gas station, only to use their air pump to inflate my vehicle. To inflate my vehicle tire. The officer who recently got promoted, they call him CPU, who always on the corner. I was applauding him, but now he harassed me this morning and gave me an unlawful ticket for exiting the government road and entering into a private property at the gas station at the air pump. And officer Tricia Gardner, I believe that's her name, and how he describes her, I would not say. He said, and he goes on to talk about what he endures from the female officers. He said, anyway, I asked him if their body cameras on, which I doubt it due to the fact of the verbal abuse. But the point is, a lot of motorists are being stereotyped and given unlawful ticket. When the civilians are in the right, rights, officers bend the law, break the law because they wear the king's uniform. This is not fair. And Mr. Hall, I am not paying a ticket. I want the office and department to know that those officers that was in Five Keys this morning at the corner of the gas station, they need their badges to be revoked and suspended. Well, the female officer, and I'm not calling the name, inform me who is going to do anything about the way they conduct their duties. This is despicable and low degrading, and so on. I have deliberately left out some portions, not to protect the police as such, but I am awfully careful about slander. Now, sir, I do not condone any police officer abusing the privileges that they have as police officers. If you have a complaint, I suggest you put it in writing to Commissioner Bailey, and I feel he will have the matter investigated, because it is in his interest and the interest of the Royal Turks and Caicos Islands Police Force to have officers conducting themselves according to law. You said that was an unlawful ticket. You said you will not be paying it. I want you to take my silly advice, as the old folks would say. If you feel it's unlawful, then go to court and contest it. You see, in the first instance, all right, let me not go into that. Let me just leave it at this. If you think the officer was wrong, go to court and contest it. As if you don't pay it, the next time is court, and if you don't show up, they may issue a warrant for your arrest. Hear what Robert Hall says to you. Okay? Thank you very much. The number to call is 1-900-222-2007. 946-2007. You may message me at 244-7332. And someone messaged me to talk about individuals who want to claim their national insurance pension at age 60, now being told that they have to wait till 65. Well, I might be behind the eight ball, but I'm not aware of that. My understanding has always been that you can get it at 60, but not the full amount until you're 65. But I will dig into that a little bit more. And it would be good if someone at National Insurance, or who really knows about it, if they would message me that I can better inform the general public even now. Having said that, I was seeking clarification from the Minister of Tourism, the Honorable Jolly, on Hayden Boyce's article stemming from some CTO release suggesting that Turks and Caicos tourism is now behind many of the other territories. I am always grateful to Honorable Jolly, who doesn't duck the issue, always willing to respond, say whatever you like about him, and I expect him to be on Expressions on Friday. The logistics are still being worked out, so I don't know whether he'll be in person here or whether he'll be linked up by phone. I know he's a busy man. I see him virtually all over the globe. Now, you're good at taking pictures now, and he look good in pictures too. But the end result should be increased tourism for Turks and Caicos Islands. And that, in my view, is when he would look better. And Turks and Caicos Islands will even feel better about him and his government. All right? But I am grateful. And he doesn't dodge the issues like some ministers do. Having said that, before I go back to the subject that I was on a while ago, where do the children play? I saw a release from the Ministry of PPID about road works and the like. What I was expecting was a release on the cancellation of certain contracts that are being talked about. If I go back to our days at Michael, in short, what we would say about that release is that the minister or the ministry used many words to say nothing. I ain't gonna say no more than that. Let me leave that, and I'm gone. And this person texts me and says, good morning, sir. Those cars always try to beat the line if traffic coming out of Five Keys. So the police always there to catch them. Thank you very much. They say there are two sides to every coin. Sometimes there are three. You know, but thank you for that. And while I'm at it, let me say congratulations to the Raymond Gardner High School. There, some of their athletes just returned from a competition in Florida, and they brought back three medals with them. Congratulations. While I'm at that, let me see if I can pull up where I have the information stored. Yes. I want to say congratulations to Brianna Williams of the H.J. Robinson High School, who has emerged as the top-performing public high school student in Turks and Caicos Islands class of 26, earning valedictorian honors with an impressive average of 93.90%. Congratulations, Brianna. You've done yourself proud and your family, your school, and Turks and Caicos. Congratulations to H.J. Robinson High. I question when the results for the sixth graders in the primary school will be out, but unfortunately, I have no update on that one. All right, let me get back to not just the song, Where Do the Children Play, but the very suggestion my daughter Ruby made when I asked her what is lacking here in Grand Turk. Of course, many other things are lacking. As when you reach Front Street, you see what's lacking apart from dilapidated buildings. Just the dock there, the old black top falling over in the sea. EMS. They'll get you in the backside out of the office, go down there, take a look if you don't drive that side, and fix it. Fix it. Because I got a plan, you know, for the end of the month. Now, don't let me have to put on my real Bambara ways. Because you know better. Don't tell me about contract. If contract ain't finished, then like you know, end other contract, end this one and start with another one. Or whatever. But Grand Turk deserves better than that. Now, my daughter talks about not enough activities. I commend those who during the summer would have summer camps. I know there will be increased sports over on the school playground. There will be swimming lessons and so on. But the truth about it, Grand Turk does need more sports outlet. Why doesn't government consider converting a section of that land south of the community college into a play field? For the amount of grass I see growing there, if you fix it up good, that could have natural grass growing there. It could be a premier sports site, not only for the community college, because most community colleges that I do know, and I'm not putting them down, do have a vigorous sports program. But apart from a basketball court there, there's no play field. And so there should be alternatives. There are much more activities need to be organized for our children. As they begin their summer holiday break. As the saying goes, the devil gives work for idle hands. In many instances, both parents would be at work or somewhere else. Many fathers will be somewhere under the tree drinking lemonade. Where do the children play? Government, Minister of Sports and others, not only for Grand Turk, although this is where the question centers around, you need to do more throughout the other islands. Not praising myself, but when I was representative for Middle Caicos, I saw that happening. And not only that, I had that vision from when I was in Jamaica. That's why I taught the late Alpheus Gardner to play table tennis. I became one of the better players in Falmouth. And even when I came home, one of the better players. And Ralph Eakes and those who talk about beating me, they know I could have beat them with my back turn when I was in pinker form. Only after my knees started giving me problem and I couldn't move about as much as I would like, they started beating me. But the key thing to this is, Alpheus developed a table tennis team on North Caicos. I developed one in Lorimus, Middle Caicos. And we used to have tournaments when their school would come to Middle and mine, go down there, and then we'd have other social activities around it, bridging that gap between Middle and North before there was a causeway. You see the vision? And I had started clearing a play field in Kung Ba. When I last checked, what was proposed to be my play field, growing green corn. Seemed like since I gone, the vision gone. But alas, Middle Caicos has representative. Ain't true? And they say Twin Islands? Well, I could raise some hell for you all, but you're not gonna raise some hell for yourselves. All right? Ain't like I switch on you, by a Grand Turk man now, you see? Although when they're ready, the Grand Turk people beat up on me and say, yeah, you biased because you're from Caicos. Man, listen, I'm a proud Turks and Caicos Islander. Just like some of you when I talk things that, you know, think favor PNP. You know, say, I too biased. But again, I was Turks and Caicos Islander. Before I saw yellow, I saw blue. And I looking into the future, and I can give you a notice. I see a couple young men who I going to support on PNP the next election if I'm around. And I see a couple PDM, you know. Now that might surprise you, shock you, coming from Robert Hall. And I know there's going to be a discussion under the tree when I finish. But I see one or two PDM I go support in the next election. And I hiding it. I looking for one of the Saunders boys, if not two. And I looking for Antoine Walken. Yes. I don't say abandon parties. But we got to look at quality at the same time. So I put, you know, a notice. Ready in a PNP or PDM, it don't matter to me. My boat could weather any storm now. Because like the poem say, we have plenty riggings aloft and plenty iron below. What's going on this Wednesday morning? I guess my daughter must have said I had something special to drink. No, man, I just have my little ginger tea, as they would say, with a little honey in it. Spice me up. Give me that energy to carry on. So, all right, G, just play that song for me one more time, my brother. Where do the children play? So those of you who didn't take it in fully, listen carefully and take it in this time. Django Morris says, hopefully private companies will step up to help clean up these sites, recognizing the importance of preserving the environment. And Leonard Franklin says, you're going Skittles. Mercy me. Meaning I ain't going to support Party Street down the line. Well, you know, you got to demand the parties, man. Keep putting up credible candidates. You know, and like I say, I believe, just like I did myself, prepare yourself. Don't wake up one morning and talk about you're going to run an election. Prepare yourself. And I see some of those who I mentioned preparing themselves. That's why, like I say, I will support them wherever side they run on. Now, that's something, you know. I never support no independent candidate. And I always say, ain't much prospect for them, except in the first election when Honorable Danny Williams and Honorable Liam McGuire helped form the government. And since that, Honorable Norman Saunders was, until recently, only one to have won election as independent. Good morning to you, Honorable Norman Saunders. And then Honorable Seymour made that difference recently. Good morning to you. So I have to double check when I say independence can make the difference. So I don't know what will happen. But in 2030 or earlier, if I'm around, like I say, man, I going after quality. I ain't just following yellow or blue. And maybe that's why you see me in blue shirt, blue tennis. I can tell if anything else blue. Yes, hit me up with Where Do the Children Play? Sit back, relax, and take in this song on this Wednesday morning.
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Yes, where do the children play? Good morning, Anishka Mbrista. How are you? She says, where can she get some of that special ginger tea so she can feel the same way today? Ah, my dear, if you were here in Grand Turk, I certainly would mix some for you. You know, you can have it hot, you can have it cold, you can have it in between. Yes, it's good and it's healthy. Yes. Well, now, let me go back, get on then to my messages, because there are several of them coming in. I do feel free now to call in and whatever. There are about 20 minutes or more to go. Then you can now, anyway, some double tasking get me a little confused watching some messages coming in. So you can certainly call in on any matter as you see fit. The number to call, 946-2007 or 1-900-2222-007. You may message me at 244-7332. Yes, I realize that there was a mistake in the ad that was put out coming from the Commonwealth Games Association, where the public is cordially invited to the Jakes McCartney Road Relay, North Caicos, and that is this Saturday. This Saturday coming. So get out and participate. It is expected that there would be representatives from the family of the national hero, Right Excellent Jakes McCartney, the Honorable Norman Saunders, the Honorable Oswald Skippings, somebody named Robert Stevenson Hall. Yes. They call them local celebrities, eh? Yes. Anyway, let me get on to some of my other messages. And this person says, Mr. Hall, the people say you're talking sense. When any party feels like you support them no matter what, then they live their best lives and look down on the people who gave them that life. My vote is for you and your two deputy fighters, LOL. Well, you sure are making people laugh today. And this person says that Middle Caicos got basketball court and play field. Oh, yeah, that was a long time, man. If it's the same one I'm talking about. When I say play field, the only one I recall are just somewhat to the eastern end in front of the school building there. There is a basketball court, and I recall having that expanded when I used to host MC Expo. But now when I talk about playfield, I'm talking about something like you have in North Caicos, which could do with serious upgrade, because some areas are so rocky, it could be expanded so that you have a complete 400-meter track. And it's that kind of play field I'm talking about. And so if there is one, I'd be happy for someone to tell me. Okay? And indeed, I certainly will have a good look whenever I go back in there. And good morning to you, Honorable Royal Robinson. When I was talking about the area south of the community college, he says that area used to be where we played softball in the days of the Americans' bases being in Grand Turk. Yes. So what I'm saying, in this case, then what happened before can happen again. Fix up the place. This other person messaged me to say, morning, Mr. Hall. Again, I have to ask, is Grand Turk a part of the Turks and Caicos Islands? Why is there constant raids from Border Force and Provo
the informal settlement unit always at work in Provo, but none existing in Grand Turk. Sherrington Hill is the biggest development here in Grand Turk, growing daily. The question was asked, the question was asked, who are these people paying rent to? We talk about the AIDS statistics, how Grand Turk is the highest and prostitution is blatant and wide open here in Grand Turk. Now, I'm sure how you arrive at that statistic that Grand Turk has the highest numbers when it comes to AIDS. If you look at the population of Providenciales, and let's not fool ourselves, while I'm not defending Grand Turk, if you think prostitution is rampant in Grand Turk, check out Provo. Check out Provo. Come on now, don't throw stones today. Because those who live in glass house, what they say, R.I.G., don't throw stones. So if you're a Provoite, don't throw a stone on Grand Turk. Because, quite shamefully, prostitution is rampant. It is. And like I say, it is there for everybody to see. When you find a little juke got 6, 7, 8 women working. Well, working, yeah. How can you afford to pay them? And I ain't gonna lie, I can tell you. What happens? The first week they may get a fair amount of the pay they promised them, not this whole sum. And then after that, they gotta find a man. And we Turks and Caicos men, sometime we leave our good women home, whether they're Haitian, Dominican, Turks Island, or Jamaican, or whatever, and go behind the skin like silk. What is it? Skin like silk and hair like milk, or whatever it is. Yeah. Now, I always go sweep around my door first. I'm not a buyer and I'm not a seller. When I used to be out there, I pay rent. I ain't talking about rent for the person. I pay for accommodation. Because my pride would not allow me to visit some of the dilapidated conditions in which some of these people had to work. But alas, and you all could say what you like, I learned, like my late mother used to say, you can't tame Grando. You don't know what that expression means? You can't tame Grando. Let me give you a practical example. When I was a little boy, I used to catch plenty Grandos. We used to fry them, roast them, and all that kind of thing. But sometimes I would keep like 5, 6 of them, put them in a nice little place I made for them with food and water, pluck their wings so they couldn't fly away, keep them for 2 weeks, then let them out. But the minute I let them out, only thing they say, cuckoo, then they're gone. You can't tame Grando. I see many fellows trying to tame Grando, and all they get is headache. Anyway, I can leave that and go on. Let me see what Leonard Franklin say. Every overseas territory, UK, insists in putting same-sex marriage on the agenda. We seems to be bowing to it. Why? Why? BVI is putting it on a referendum. Montserrat said it is not trading with their fundamental rights. Anguilla opined that it may breach, I guess, a constitutional provision that they have. And I guess the question is then, what is Turks and Caicos Islands saying? Some of these matters we tend to leave alone until they hit us right in the face.
Well, you know, I don't duck no blows. And I've given my peace on that long time. Just go back to what the preamble to our Constitution says. As a Christian country. And we recognize marriage as being between a man and a woman. That's the way it was designed to be. And that's the way it ought to be. And Turks and Caicos Islands should resist anything that the United Kingdom come up with in that regard. But alas, we don't have to pass the legislation in our parliament, but because of our colonial status, then they can do so by an act of parliament, as they have done with certain other laws as it relates to homosexuality. I was disgusted the other day when this visitor to our shores became a Turks and Caicos Island citizen, take us to court repeatedly, and won a case where a man wanted his boyfriend or man friend to be resident in Turks and Caicos Island, just like wife and husband. And he won in court. I strongly disagree, because the courts do not make law. When I last check, it's Parliament that makes law. And if the law say it ain't so, then it ain't so. But alas, we didn't even contest it. And so I imagine that man and his man friend walking about the beach in their bikini, holding hands, kissing up, and I wouldn't talk but the rest. But alas, we had one deputy governor here. You see, starting way up at the top. He had his man friend here living with him. And you see, Turks and Caicos is so damn hypocritical. Didn't even hear much from the churches. But they won't talk but sweetheart. They won't talk but rum drinking. You know, I stood my ground. Oh, yeah. Because when that deputy governor wanted to come on expressions, I let him know that when ministers and other officials come on my show, they don't bring their wives or girlfriend with them. So ain't no way you can bring yours. He tell me, say, well, you know, I'm not concerned too much about what they say to me. I am concerned about who has been my partner for some 30 years. Boy, there must be something special about this man and man thing. Now, I won't check it out. But man got held to keep wife for 30 years, and this man could keep a man for 30 years. By hell. Have mercy, Lord. I know you soon come for your world. But Styles say, Robbie, it's wrong. Call them prostitutes because these people are private contractors. Oh, he says, Robbie, it's wrong to call them prostitutes because these people are private contractors making an honest living. Ah, oh, boy. I have to laugh at that one. I sure don't call that an honest living. I know it was there from the beginning and will be there to the end. But what I'm talking about is the bare-facedness of a lot of this that's going on. And it has its effects. The men, or most of the young men, they don't know nothing about talking to a young lady, persuading her, convincing her, and what have you. Because when they go to these joints, it's the green notes that talk. And so they feel
They don't have to put up with a TI woman or some of the other quote-unquote decent girls who want to think about it, because they pay for instant satisfaction. Prepaid. Ain't no postpaid in that business. So many of them claim they were tricked, so they ain't crediting is up front. And what's the result of it? Monies that should be going home to families, not there. Children who should be properly cared for, they're not being properly cared for because of that. We can't blame them altogether, because if there are no buyers, there'll be no sellers. But we have to awaken a consciousness in our people. It's not the way to go. We just have a few minutes left, so any of you, feel free to call in just now. This person says now is no different than the 60s and 70s, when there were all men coming to work at the bases. Now we have men coming in by the droves to work in construction and the hospitality industry. To top it off, our immigration law does not permit them to bring their wives and children. We know from all Bible teaching that God realized that above all riches, men only care about women. Without women, there won't be any earthly achievements. So we'll have to live with the reality of prostitution and whatever comes with it. I actually saw some 5'2" Chinese construction workers yesterday, and I thought about what our schools will look like in a few years. Yes, Chinese men need love too. Interesting viewpoint. I am not going to go into that one in any detail. Time wouldn't permit. And this person say, TCI need dress codes for female. Well, now that's an interesting one. Anyway, I do believe that there should be dress codes according to workplace and the like. Women should not go to work revealing too much. The same thing for church. Because sometimes I see even some preachers

the ends don't always justify the means. And he say, pay to play and go on your way. Sound like you're a poet and you don't know it. Some men are tired of hearing, I tired, Lord, Lord. Yeah. Some women got good men and don't know how to keep them. But I can leave that there. Just like some men got good women and don't know how to keep them. All right, we're right down to the end. Let me see. I got a message here from Professor Lee Ingham, and he says, Brother Hall, what does the release from PPID state? Well, like I said, Professor Lee, that release used many words and said nothing. Basically, all they were saying about their commitment to provide upgrade roads and this and that and the other, but did not address the subject that is being knocked about the cancellation of certain contracts. I tried to dig into it because I want to make sure there is no conflict of interest. I am told by those in the know, or should know, that there isn't any. Because my whole concern is that if there happens to be wrongdoing on any part but his part, government should not be liable. I must protect the interests of the country, not an individual. General Major, Sir Honorable Hall, I just don't listen to your show. I just don't listen to your show. I learn from the things that you share because you're always on point. Thank you always for an enjoyable talk show. Thank you, my dear. It's people like you and several others why I will keep going until such time. I have said that by my 75th birthday, but that ain't too far. That's only a couple months. September. That I would have wanted to retire. But at last, I just got an extension. So I guess we'll go on for longer than that. By the grace of God, of course. But as long as I'm here, I will tell you, I will always try to bring you informative, educational, and entertaining shows. All right, let's see. Is there any other calls before we end expressions for another day? And like I said, hopefully on Friday, although we're still working out the logistics, that there will be, rather, the Minister for Tourism will be my guest. Let's talk tourism. And don't forget now that on Saturday, the Turks and Caicos Commonwealth Association is putting on that Jakes McCartney Road Relay from Belfry Landing to Horse Stable. I can't run with my bad knees, but I guess I could hop for about 10 yards. But I hope to be there, and of course, you know, North Caicos is really like one of my favorite grounds, man. I had some great time there. And it's expected that family representative from the national hero, that excellent Jakes McCartney, will be there. So will the Honorable Norman Saunders be there. Expected to be there, and so is the Honorable O.O. Skippings. And I hope to be there. This may be the first, since way back on the campaign trails, that Honorable Norman Saunders and I

0: were together on the island of North Caicos. I'm not sure about the Honorable O. Skippings. And away, Leonard Franklin says, great interactive. I thank Sir Robert. And no honors from King Charles this year for TCIs. And Flo Howell says, great show, Mr. Hall. Enjoy the rest of your day. Blessings. Well, you see, that is why I always have a beef with the British. Because they are not really checking for us. They may from time to time give out their MBE, their OBEs and whatever, but until now, not one Turks and Caicos Island has been given knighthood. It'll be nice if this governor right now, nice looking woman, yes, very sociable, very photographic, and she knows how to play on the hearts of Turks and Caicos people. She would do us good if that be one of her legacy or legacies. Legacy. All right? Recommend knighthood. In donkey years, I was talking about Honorable Bert Williams, Honorable Art Butterfield, but my cries have gone on deaf ears. Anyway, ladies and gentlemen, it's been a pleasure being with you. I thoroughly enjoyed the interaction, as I can see many of you have enjoyed the show. This person says, good call by RTC to keep me on board. Well, you say that, some wish they had dumped me. But that's life. You can't win all of them, okay? Ladies and gentlemen, we've come right to the end of expressions, so do join me again on Friday, hopefully, when we'll have the Honorable Jolly Minister of Tourism on in the House or otherwise. And don't forget the road relay in North Caicos this Saturday. Like the folks down the road used to say, on Sotil. God bless you.
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0: Good afternoon, Turks and Caicos. That's right, it's Ashley Brooks back again with another episode of Sports on the Go, your weekly update for all things sports. Happy Wednesday. I hope the week is going well for you guys thus far. And as always, my task on today is to bring you the latest and greatest in local, regional, and international sports news. And as you guys know, we're also doing our FIFA special, so buckle in, sit tight as we go on this journey. And without further ado, let's get started. Starting off with some local sports news, we're going to recap the domino tournament that is currently taking place in Grand Turk. We had Game 3 semifinals, Dolphins versus the Water Boots. The Dolphins won this match 103-92 to punch their ticket to the championship round. So congratulations to the Dolphins, and we'll keep you guys updated with the next game once we get that information. Moving right along to the Pelican Energy League, we had two matches on last weekend. So we had the U16 girls, we had Teachers FC versus the SWA Sharks FC. The SWA Sharks won this match 2-1. The goal scorers in this game for the Teachers FC was number 10, Brian Jealous Mises, in minute 8. And for the SWA Sharks FC, number 11, Fredlin Brave, in minute 28. And number 3, Winzaria LaFrench, in minute 52. Next up, we had match 1 of the U16 boys, Teachers FC versus Beaches FC. Teachers FC won this match 4-0. The goal scorers for Teachers was number 3, Duffson Charles, in minute 37. Number 19, Roosevelt Kessie, in minute 45. Number 8, Melky Orney, in minute 66. And number 11, Idlin Gardner, in minute 68. We had some yellow cards in this matchup. Teachers FC, number 10, Samuel Norcius, in minute 52. And for Beaches FC, number 4, Joel Nail Pier, in minute 35. Staying with the Pelican Energy League, this Wednesday, June 17th, the Under 9 and Under 12 competition co-ed opening ceremony takes place in Grand Turk at 5 p.m. at the Grand Turk Parade Grounds. Get ready for the action. Join us as we celebrate the start of another exciting season featuring our Under 9 and Under 12 boys and girls competitions. We invite parents, teachers, supporters, and the community to come out and support the next generation of football. So this Wednesday, June 17th, we're going to have the opening ceremony for the Under 9 and Under 12 competition co-ed. This is going to take place in Grand Turk at the Parade Grounds starting at 5 p.m. And lastly, in local sports news, the Turks and Caicos Island Sports Commission summer camps are back and registration is now open. So these camps are scheduled to take place through July and are going to be for ages 8 through 16, and it's going to start 9:30 a.m. through 12 p.m. So in the island of Grand Turk, it's going to be July 13th through the 17th at the Parade Grounds. South Caicos is going to be the 13th through 17th at the Sports Commission Sports Complex. And North Caicos is going to be the 20th through the 24th at Bottle Creek. And in Providence Islands, it's going to be 27th through the 31st at the Felix Morley Community Center. Moving right along to some regional sports news, the 2026 ICC Women's T20 World Cup was launched in style. The 2026 ICC Women's T20 World Cup was launched in stunning fashion as London's famous Waterloo Bridge was transformed into a massive cricket pitch for the first time on Sunday. All 12 captains were in attendance at the famous London landmark ahead of the upcoming T20 World Cup in England and Wales, which began on June 12th. It was the first public gathering of all 12 captains ahead of the T20 World Cup and served as a powerful symbol of the global growth, visibility, and appeal of women's cricket in front of a well-known London landmark that included Big Ben, St. Paul's Cathedral, and the London Eye. ICC Chairman Jay Shah said the event was a fitting way to launch the global cricket showpiece. This is a landmark moment for women's cricket and a fitting way to launch what we believe will be the most exciting and ambitious ICC Women's T20 World Cup ever staged. This event is another expression of the ICC's commitment and belief linked to the agenda of building a more inclusive global game. Next up, the Jamaica Express is the newest franchise to join the WCPL. the Jamaica Express has been revealed as the fourth team to compete in this year's Women's Caribbean Premier League. The franchise will join three-time defending champions Barbados Tridents, Guyana Amazon Warriors, and Trinidago Knight Riders in the competition that will be played from September 5th to the 17th. Looking ahead to 2027, the WCPL is preparing to take the next step in its evolution with plans to welcome teams from outside the Caribbean and establish the tournament as a truly global competition. Chief Executive Officer of the WCPL, Pete Russell, said he was eagerly looking forward to this year's tournament. The WCPL is about much more than what happens on the field. We are creating a platform where women can be celebrated, communities can come together, and young girls can see clear pathways to success in sport and beyond. Haley Matthews, captain of the Barbados Tridents, lauded the tournament, saying it provided much needed opportunities for women. I've seen firsthand the impact of the WCPL on women across the region. It's powerful and far-reaching. It illuminates the potential in every girl, giving them not just visibility, but something to believe in and a dream to chase. So the 2026 fixtures are as follows. September 5th, Barbados Tridents versus Trinidago Knight Riders. September 6th, Jamaica Express versus Guyana Amazon Warriors. September 10th, Trinidago Knight Riders versus Jamaica Express. September 12th, Trinidago Knight Riders versus Guyana Amazon Warriors. September 12th, Barbados Tridents versus Jamaica Express. September 13th, Guyana Amazon Warriors versus Barbados Tridents. September 16th is the playoffs. This is going to be between second and third place. And September 17th is the final for the championship. And lastly, in regional sports news, Shamar Joseph's Korea Hall and Jason's Holders big hitting secure a memorable series win for Windies. Shamar Joseph's 5-wicket haul, coupled with some extraordinary power hitting by Jason Holder, ensured West Indies secured a series-winning 5-wicket victory over Sri Lanka in the third and final T20 on Sunday. Playing in the decider at Sabina Park, Joseph captured his first-ever T20i 5-wicket haul of 5-33 as the home side fought back to dismiss Sri Lanka for 169 and 20 overs after electing to field the second straight match. The visitors then seemed heading for victory after reducing the Windies to 53-4 in the ninth over, until Sherfane Rutherford's unbeaten half-century and Holder's heroics in the penultimate over lifted them to 170-5 with two balls remaining. The result helped the West Indies seal a 2-1 win in the three-match series, their third bilateral series win over the Sri Lankans in their last four meetings. Joseph, who was named player of the match and player of the series after finishing with an incredible 11 wickets, was once again at the forefront of Sri Lanka's demise. So a big shout out to the West Indies men's team. I know we criticize them a lot when they're not playing well, but we have to have that same energy when they are performing well. So a big shout out to them on the victory over Sri Lanka, and we hope to see their continued success throughout the season. Moving right along to some international sports news from the sport of baseball. That's right, the MLB. We had some matches on yesterday, so I'll dive right into those scores right now. First up, we had the Phillies versus Marlins. The Phillies won 8-2. We had the Blue Jays versus the Red Sox. The Blue Jays won 6-1. We had the Nationals versus the Royals. The Nationals won 6-4. We had the Yankees versus White Sox. Yankees won 12-2. We had the Reds versus Mets. Reds won 5-3. We had the Brewers versus the Guardians. The Brewers won 2-1. We had the Cardinals versus Padres. Cardinals won 3-2. We had the Twins versus the Rangers. The Twins won 12-2. We had the Rockies versus the Cubs. The Rockies won 5-2. We had the Astros versus Tigers. Astros won 4-2. We had the Angels versus Diamondbacks. Angels won 7-0. We had the Mariners versus Orioles. Mariners won 3-1. We had the Pirates versus Athletics. Pirates won 6-5. And we had the Dodgers versus the Rays. The Dodgers won 1-0. And on today, we have some matches. So we had the Reds versus Mets, Phillies versus Marlins, Nationals versus Royals, Braves versus Giants, Astros versus Tigers, Cardinals versus Padres, Dodgers versus Rays, Diamondbacks versus Angels, Red Sox versus Blue Jays, Yankees versus White Sox, Braves versus Giants, Brewers versus Cardinals, Cubs versus Rockies, Athletics versus Pirates, and the Mariners versus the Orioles. So lastly, in international sports news, we're going to transition over to our FIFA segment of the show. I will give you guys some score updates from the games on yesterday. I'll give you my opinion. And then, as promised, we're going to have some special guests on today to bring their analysis of the matches. We're going to have Mr. Jarrett, we're going to have KB, and we're going to have Maestro on to give some input on the games. So starting with the scores from yesterday, we had France versus Senegal. France won that match 3-1. We had Iraq versus Norway. Norway won that match 4-1. And we had Argentina versus Algeria. Argentina won 3-0. And lastly, a match that has already been completed for the day, Austria versus Jordan. Austria won that matchup 3-1. Also on today, we're going to have Portugal versus Congo, England versus Croatia, Ghana versus Panama, and Uzbekistan versus Colombia. So it's day 7 of the World Cup, and last night we witnessed a sensational performance from Lionel Messi with the hat trick. Kylian Mbappe, Erling Haaland lit up the tournament as expected. We want the superstars to show up. And tonight, England's quest for a second star begins as they take on Croatia in a rematch of the 2018 World Cup semifinal as the Three Lions look to get off to a winning start in Group L. So as I stated, Messi opened Argentina's title defense with a masterclass against Algeria as he bagged a hat-trick to equal former Germany striker Marcel Klose as the leading World Cup scorer with 16 goals. The Argentine talisman's hat-trick was his first at a World Cup as he pulled the strings in Kansas City to steal the headlines. Meanwhile, Kylian Mbappe broke a record for France as his double against Senegal made him the nation's outright top scorer, surpassing Oliver Giroud with 58 goals. Erling Haaland shone on his World Cup debut with goals either side of Armin Hessen's goal for Iraq, before Leo Østergaard applied the third to kickstart Norway's return to the World Cup in 28 years in emphatic fashion. However, an unfortunate Hessen turned into his own net deep into stoppage time as Norway trumped 4-1 on the night. For France, tipped as one of the pre-tournament favorites after winning in 2018 and reaching the final in 2022, they were held by Senegal in the first half, but a fine pass from Michael Olise found Mbappe just after the hour mark, and the Real Madrid forward made no mistake. Mbappe's double strike took him to 58 goals for France, which moved him clear of former Arsenal, Chelsea, and AC Milan forward Oliver Giroud as the country's leading scorer. Trying to reach its third straight World Cup final, France plays Iraq on Monday in Philadelphia, then closes Group 1 on June 26 against Norway in Foxborough, Massachusetts. Senegal meets Norway on Monday at MetLife Stadium and finishes the round against Iraq in Toronto. Mbappe, who was awarded the Silver Ball as the second best player in 2022, scored 25 goals this past season with Real Madrid. He stated, "I play to mark the history of my country and make sure that my team is in the final and win the World Cup. There is no revenge. If I started playing for all the people who criticized me and to shut them up, I would have to play until I'm 80. So as you can see, some sharp remarks there from Mbappe responding to the critics. But again, that's what we love to see. We love to see the back and forth. We love to see the superstars showing up like Messi did last night with the hat trick, with Haaland shining for Norway. This is the kind of action the fans are looking to see, right? This is the kind of environment you expect from a World Cup, you know, nations going head to head. So in my opinion, yesterday was probably the most exciting day of the World Cup. But again, this is every day, and so we have some more action coming up. So, my good people, that's my time for today. Again, my name is Ashley Brooks. This was Sports on the Go right here on Radio Turks and Caicos, 89.1 FM, the number one station in the nation. I hope you guys have an amazing Wednesday, and we will see you right back here on Friday. Same place, same time.
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Bingo cards, just $10 each. And every card purchase helps support important community projects right here in Grand Turk. The event schedule, 6 p.m., the bar opens, 6:15, tables open, 6:45, the bingo cards are available, and 7:15, round one begins. For tickets and information, contact Ray at 649-347-6667. WhatsApp is also available. Good times, great cause, big wins. Thank you for supporting our community, and we'll see you at Beach Bingo. Are you 60 years old or better? Looking for a fun way to stay active, healthy, and connected? 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

This summer, there's only one place to be. The Big South. 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Bahamas' King Dino goes head-to-head with one of TCI's very own. Who will take the crown? 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

It's 13 minutes after 1. You're listening to 89.1 FM. Sounds of Elon Moxie. Oh, my Android. Coming up at 1:30 is the afternoon news, so keep it locked right here.

having fun. If you're from the South, the North, the Middle, or from the city of Provo, this is the only station you can hear across the nation. 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

Alleged propane tank explosion in South Dock leaves one man injured. Dominican Republic government talks new tax measures to offset oil prices. Rapper Mystical sentenced to 20 years in prison for rape. We have the latest in sports and the weather forecast. All those stories and more, keep it locked in to RTC 89.1 FM.

0: Listeners, we are at the middle of the work week. It's Wednesday, June 17th, 2026. You've tuned in to the Nation Station. Thanks for joining me. I'm Zoya Fassler. A bail pending appeal hearing took place today, June 17th, via video link before Madam Justice Alice York Suhan, President of the Court of Appeal. Four defendants, former Premier Michael Eugene Mizik, former Minister McAllister Hanschel, and attorney Thomas Chalmers Mizik. While the defendants and their attorneys were able to participate remotely, members of the public were not able to access the hearing because the proceedings are being treated as chamber applications for bail pending appeal. Media outlets are made to understand that because the matter is being heard by a single judge in chambers, the defendants may have the option of renewing their applications before a full panel of the Court of Appeal if bail is refused. The three men are seeking release from custody pending appeals against their convictions and sentences arising from the long-running corruption case. They are currently being held in the White Wing of His Majesty's Prison in Grand Turk, an area generally reserved for low-risk offenders. Michael Mizik is serving a sentence of 4 years and 26 days on three bribery convictions. McAllister Hanschel was sentenced to 3 years imprisonment on two bribery counts, while attorney Thomas Chalmers Mizik received a 4-year prison sentence on four money laundering convictions. Shortly after 3 p.m. on Tuesday, June 16, 2026, thick black plumes of smoke with red hues could be seen coming off the South Dock Port area in Providence Yalies. Photos and videos rapidly circulated on social media platforms. All major fuel companies, Rubis, Caicos Oil, and Sun Oil, the Ports Authority, and the Royal Turks and Caicos Islands Police Force, evacuated all members of staff from their offices to avoid further incidents. Emergency personnel, ambulance, police, domestic fire, and airport fire services were on scene to help extinguish the blaze. It is being circulated that a propane tank may have been the cause of the fire, however, official details have not yet been released. Sun Oil Limited issued a statement late Tuesday evening advising that they were aware of an incident that occurred at the port facilities located behind their South Dock terminal and that Sun Oil was not involved in the operations of the affected facility. RTC was made to understand that one male received severe burn injuries and was rushed to the hospital for further treatment. The ministry with responsibility for port operations issued a statement to say that they, along with other emergency and public safety agencies, continue to work together to manage the situation and assess any potential risks, and they are working to facilitate the safe resumption of operations as soon as it is practical and safe to do so. If this indeed was a propane tank explosion, an incident such as this can be extremely dangerous and potentially fatal, but the level of danger depends heavily on the tank size, whether the gas is leaking, and whether the tank itself ruptures. We extend sincere gratitude to all stakeholders and emergency personnel for their swift response and professionalism during this event. We will bring you further updates once made available.
1: TCI's Deputy Premier and Minister of Immigration and Border Services, Honorable Jamel Robinson, recently led a delegation to the Cayman Islands on a strategic mission aimed at strengthening labor administration, enhancing employment services, and improving operational efficiency within the Turks and Caicos Islands. The mission, conducted in collaboration with the Cayman Islands Department of Labor and Pensions and other key government agencies, provided an opportunity for the delegation to examine best practices in labor regulation, dispute resolution, workforce compliance, work permit administration, and employment services management.
2: We wanted to see firsthand how a jurisdiction facing some of the same challenges as the Turks and Caicos Islands has structured its systems and its processes. Discussions focus on how applications are processed, how compliance is monitored, and how labor and immigration agencies work together to regulate the workforce.
1: He said the Cayman Islands offered a useful example as the Turks and Caicos Islands considers ways to improve operations within its employment services department and address challenges related to processing delays and compliance management. The visit comes as the government is reviewing its labor and immigration systems amid efforts to improve service delivery and strengthen oversight of the country's workforce.
2: As we continue to modernize our labor and employment systems, it is important that we learn from regional partners who have successfully implemented innovative solutions and effective regulatory frameworks. This mission has provided valuable insights that will assist us in strengthening our policies, improving operational efficiency, and delivering better outcomes for the people of the Turks and Caicos Islands.
1: The delegation included Deputy Permanent Secretary in the Ministry of Immigration and Border Services, Pascal Backus, and Labor Commissioner, Alpheus Smith. The visit provided the delegation with valuable insights in strengthening policies, improving operational efficiency, and delivering better outcomes. And the Department of Environment and Coastal Resources is advising that all beach and coastal vending licenses and national park licenses are due for renewal on or before the 30th of June, 2026. All license holders must ensure their licenses are renewed by the deadline. Any vessel, company, or individual found operating without a valid renewed license after the 30th of June will be in violation of the applicable regulations and will be subject to enforcement action and prosecution to the fullest extent of the law. License holders are encouraged to complete the renewal process promptly to avoid any interruption to their operations. That was your local news. Regional is up next.

The government of the Dominican Republic announced on Thursday a package of tax measures aimed at generating roughly $800 million in annual revenue to help offset the economic impact of soaring oil prices linked to the conflict involving Iran. Among the proposals is a temporary 30% increase in income taxes for companies earning more than $17 million annually. The measure would remain in place for 3 years. Additional proposals include a $10 surcharge on airline tickets and higher taxes on casinos, gambling activities, and electronic cigarettes. The administration of President Luis Abinader also plans to impose customs duties on selected imports while strengthening oversight of products such as cigarettes and alcoholic beverages. To shield lower-income citizens from the impact of the reforms, officials said tax exemptions would apply to micro-enterprises and individuals earning less than $680 per month. The Dominican Republic, home to approximately 11.6 million people, currently has a poverty rate of 17%. The proposals are expected to be debated in Congress, where President Abinader's party holds a majority, making their approval likely. Following the announcement, business leaders from the National Council of Private Enterprise urged the government to focus on expanding the tax base and addressing the informal economy rather than increasing the burden on taxpayers already contributing to state revenues. The government currently spends heavily on fuel subsidies to prevent higher oil prices from driving up inflation and increasing costs for consumers. So far this year, authorities have allocated about $350 million in subsidies, placing additional pressure on the nation's finances. Officials estimate that an additional $400 million will be needed through the end of the year if West Texas Intermediate crude prices remain between $90 and $100 per barrel. And the Jamaica Tourist Board has once again been recognized as the International Tourism Board providing the best travel advisor support at the Travel Age West Wave Awards held June 4th at the Ritz-Carlton in Marina del Rey, California. The win marks the 14th time Jamaica has received the honor in the 21-year history of the awards, underscoring what officials describe as a sustained and trusted relationship with travel advisors in the United States. The WAVE Western Agents Votes of Excellence Awards are determined by votes from U.S. travel advisors alongside Travel Age West readers and recognize leading suppliers and destinations across more than 70 categories. The advisor support category is especially significant as it reflects the direct feedback of agents who regularly recommend and sell Jamaica to clients. The United States remains Jamaica's largest source market, with travel advisors continuing to play a central role in driving visitor arrivals. The latest WAVE recognition further reinforces Jamaica's position as one of the Caribbean's most consistently trusted and in-demand destinations. That was your Regional News. World News is up next.

Rapper Mystical was sentenced to 20 years in prison on Tuesday, June 16, 2026, after pleading guilty to third-degree rape in connection with a 2022 assault at his Louisiana home. Mystical, whose real name is Michael Tyler, was originally indicted on first-degree rape, which carries a mandatory life sentence. However, he accepted a plea deal in March of 2026 to the reduced charge of third-degree rape, capping his maximum sentence at 20 years imprisonment. The assault is said to have taken place in July of 2022 at his home in Prairieville, Louisiana. The victim testified that Tyler choked and punched her, pulled out her braids, and forcibly raped her while confiscating her keys and phone. Days before the sentencing, Tyler attempted to withdraw his guilty plea, claiming that he faced emotional distress and pressure, but the judge denied this motion. In court, Tyler addressed the judge regarding the victim, stating, quote, "If I did that to you, I deserve the max sentence," end quote. But this conviction adds to a long history of legal trouble for the Grammy-nominated artist. In 2003, he pled guilty to sexual battery and served 6 years in prison. In 2012, he served 3 months for a misdemeanor domestic abuse charge. In 2017, faced separate rape and kidnapping charges, which kept him jailed for 18 months before prosecutors dropped the case due to a lack of an indictment. Tyler has been held without bond at the Ascension Parish Jail since his initial arrest in 2022. And a private jet crashed onto a highway in Laredo, Texas late Tuesday, leaving one person dead and 5 others injured, authorities confirmed. The aircraft carrying 6 people went down on Bob Bullock Loop, also known as Texas State Highway Loop 20. Emergency responders rushed the survivors to nearby hospitals while one occupant was pronounced dead at the scene. The Laredo Police Department has not yet released the identity of the deceased, stating that officials are waiting to notify the person's family. According to Flight Radar 24 tracking data, the aircraft was a Cessna Citation Latitude, registered as N523QS. The jet departed from San Jose del Cabo, Mexico, on Tuesday evening and was originally bound for Austin, Texas. Flight data indicates the aircraft diverted to Laredo before its tracking signal ended over the highway near the crash site. During a Wednesday morning press briefing, investigator Joe Beza said portions of the aircraft remained scattered across the roadway as crews worked to secure the area. Beza also noted that jet fuel had spilled onto the highway, requiring an extensive cleanup operation. Authorities have not yet determined the cause of the crash, and the investigation remains ongoing. That was your World News. Sports is up next.

0: Jamaica is preparing to step onto an entirely new stage in international sport this August as Kingston hosts the first ATP Challenger tournament ever staged in the English-speaking Caribbean, a landmark moment expected to reshape the region's tennis landscape. The Kingston Open, scheduled for August 16th through the 29th of 2026, will bring elite-level professional tennis to the Jamaican capital for two consecutive weeks, placing the island alongside nations that host events on one of the most important circuits in global tennis development. Beyond the competition itself, organizers believe the event represents a transformational opportunity for sports tourism, youth development, and Jamaica's growing reputation as a destination capable of delivering world-class sporting experiences. Widely regarded as the crucial bridge between the ITF World Tennis Tour and the elite ATP Tour, the Challenger Circuit serves as the paving ground where future stars earn ranking points, gain experience, and build momentum before advancing to the sport's highest levels. By securing the Kingston Open, Jamaica officially joins a global network of countries hosting more than 200 ATP Challenger tournaments annually, events widely recognized as the stepping stone to professional tennis prominence. The tournament will feature back-to-back ATP Challenger 75 events, another historic first for the region, with players competing for valuable PIF-ATF ranking points and a combined prize purse of $214,000, approximately $33.8 million Jamaican dollars. For Caribbean players, the Kingston Open represents far more than a prestigious international competition. It provides a rare and potentially career-defining opportunity to compete at a high professional level without leaving the region. Tournament officials believe the event will provide unprecedented exposure for regional talent while offering Caribbean players valuable opportunities to improve their rankings against international competition. The Kingston Open is also expected to serve as a catalyst for broader tennis development throughout the region, particularly among youth players who will now have direct access to a tournament of global significance on Caribbean soil. And in soccer news, Lionel Messi recorded the first World Cup hat-trick of his career on Tuesday night while tying the tournament's all-time scoring record, leading defending champion Argentina to a commanding 3-0 victory over Algeria in its group stage opener. Messi opened the scoring just minutes into the match after connecting with a precise pass from Inter Miami teammate Rodrigo De Paul. He added his second goal early in the second half by converting a rebound before completing the hat trick with a powerful strike from the edge of the penalty area. Moments later, he exited the match to a standing ovation from a crowd heavily in favor of Argentina. The three-goal performance brought Messi's World Cup tally to 16 career goals. It also made Messi just the second player alongside Portugal's Cristiano Ronaldo to score in five different World Cups. That was sports. Let's take a look at the weather. We'll turn over to the TCI National Weather Service for a look at your three-day forecast.
1: Diving right into the general situation, high-pressure ridging will maintain generally stable weather and breezy conditions across the Turks and Caicos Islands today. Today's forecast for all areas, mostly to partly sunny skies with isolated showers possible later this afternoon, and that will mainly occur near the coastline. Conditions will be fair tonight, with winds southeasterly at 10 to 20 knots, and for the sea state, smooth to slight with wave heights of 1 to 4 feet. The daytime high temperature is expected to rise to 91 degrees Fahrenheit with a heat index of 102 degrees Fahrenheit. The overnight low is expected to be 81 degrees Fahrenheit tonight. Sunset will be at 7:33 p.m. The next low tide is at 4:49 p.m. and the next high tide at 11:23 p.m. Now for the extended forecast. Hot and humid conditions with breezy conditions are expected to persist through the remainder of the week. Daytime heating may trigger isolated showers at times across the islands. Forecast for Thursday, isolated showers possible in the afternoon, partly sunny skies with a high near 91 degrees Fahrenheit. Thursday night, mostly fair with a low around 81 degrees Fahrenheit. Winds will be east to southeast at 15 to 20 knots with higher gusts. Seas smooth to slight with wave heights of 2 to 4 feet. Forecast for Friday, isolated showers possible in the afternoon, partly sunny with a high near 91 degrees Fahrenheit, mostly fair in the evening with a low around 81 degrees Fahrenheit, winds coming from the east to southeast at 15 to 20 knots, and seas smooth to slight with wave heights of 1 to 4 feet. Now looking at the tropical weather outlook, We have the first named system, Tropical Storm Arthur, has developed near the Middle Texas coast. See the latest news item on Tropical Storm Arthur from the Bahamas Department of Meteorology. Elsewhere, tropical cyclone formation is not expected during the 7 days. And that is a look at your 3-day public weather forecast issued on June 17th. That's Wednesday, June 17th, by the Turks and Caicos Islands National Weather Service.

0: 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I am Zoya Fassler.
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1: Your blood work came back. 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

0: Yeah, I am a selector. 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
1: Big Trump, I'm your 4J.

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Jah Jah God.

This summer, there's only one place to be. The Big South. 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Kicking things off on August 28th with the South Caicos Sound Clash. Bahamas' King Dino goes head-to-head with one of TCI's very own. Who will take the crown? You don't want to miss it. Then on August 29th, it's the main event. 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

And it's 15 minutes after 3, you're listening to 89.1 FM. Sounds of Tamika Scott, Almost Over. Coming up at 4 is the BBC News Hour, so keep it locked right here.

Bailey and the girls that fight for equal pay, equal rights. Now, some of us are pit bulls, too. We appreciate the things you do. Thanks again for shining a light on the women that work from 9 to 5.

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1: Hello and welcome to NewsHour from the BBC World Service. We're coming to you live from London. I'm James Menendez. The symbolism is huge. A working lunch at the G7 summit taking place in France. On one side of the metaphorical table, the chief executives of the biggest artificial intelligence companies on the planet, people like Sam Altman of OpenAI and Dario Amodei of Anthropic. On the other, the leaders of the world's biggest economies. On the menu, the future of AI hurtling towards us at light speed, how to rein in its risks and dangers, and who controls access to its powerful world-changing models. And the big question, who has more power right now, the politicians or the billionaire CEOs? Well, in a moment, we'll hear from someone who was heading to that meeting. But first, let's talk to Dr. Stephanie Hare, co-presenter of Artificial Intelligence Decoded on the BBC. Stephanie, always good to talk to you. Thanks for being with us. The decision at the weekend by the Trump administration to block access to two Anthropic models to non-US nationals. Well, I mean, that suggests at the very least that politicians are struggling to grapple with all this. Is that fair?
2: Well, we don't want to blame the politicians too much because the AI companies themselves, including Anthropic in this case, have been asking to be regulated and warning that their technology poses an existential threat to humanity on the same level as pandemics and nuclear wars. That's been for years. And then specifically with the Mythos model, Anthropic itself said it was so dangerous it couldn't be released and only shared it with an inner circle of American companies and the United Kingdom, not with the rest of the EU. It has since, of course, widened access to its EU partners, but for a long time, the EU people were shut out. So you can see that the US government in this case is stuck between a rock and a hard place. On the one hand, it doesn't want to slow down AI development, but on the other hand, it's being told by the providers themselves that their technology is really dangerous.
1: Do all the leaders of the AI companies agree on the need for regulation? Presumably, some of them want to push back on that.
2: Well, you'll enjoy this. They all sing a very lovely song about how important safety and regulation is. And then anytime anyone tries to pass it, they do everything they can to block it.
1: Right. In terms of making decisions on regulation and dealing with these issues, which are coming up, you know, they're live issues coming up all the time right now as these models develop. Presumably the only way forward, and I guess this is what will have been talked about at the meeting, is to come up with some sort of coordinated approach, at least on either side of the Atlantic.
2: Yes. Now, we have the EU AI Act. The European Union was actually world leading in coming up with the first comprehensive regulation for AI. And of course, what happened is that everyone, including the US government, complained that this was trying to target US AI companies and indeed hinder innovation. Now, the White House in the United States is singing a very different song, and they themselves are saying we need to be able to vet the most dangerous models. They wanted a 90-day period, 3 months, an entire financial quarter. And again, the companies pushed back, saying that would hurt their ability to compete on the market. So they've watered it down to 30 days. So it was under that White House executive order that they just asked Anthropic to turn off the model.
1: So what about China? Is that just doing its own thing and potentially undercutting some of those American companies?
2: At the moment, they are not undercutting. China actually does a lot of AI and indeed wider societal and technological regulation, right? Like censorship's very high there. Government control is very high there. And at the moment, they are not yet threatening US AI companies, but they can't get complacent either. China's tech is very good.
1: Stephanie, thank you very much indeed. Dr. Stephanie Hare, presenter of Artificial Intelligence Decoded. Well, let's hear from someone at the meeting today. Victor Ripabelli is the CEO and co-founder of Synesthesia. I knew I was going to trip up on that, AI based in the UK. So is the US running the show and Europe trying to catch up when it comes to artificial intelligence? A question put to Victor by my colleague, Johnny Diamond.
3: You know, we can't deny the fact that the US is way ahead of the Europe on frontier models, which means the kind of foundational models that almost all AI applications are built on top of. I think the AI is a strong ally. I hope they'll remain a strong ally. And I think what we're uniquely good at in Europe is not competing on the frontier level of models, but on the application layer. So companies like us who take the models and make our own models and build products and services on top of those. Ultimately, for most companies out there, they're not buying technologies, they're buying solutions to their problems. And I think in Europe, what we're uniquely good at, what we should focus more on, is the application layer where the field is still wide open.
4: There is a view amongst some that America innovates and Europe regulates. And I guess one of the things you want to avoid is the impression that Europe is sort of just drooling to regulate AI, which America is pushing ahead with.
3: I totally agree. I think, unfortunately, we have seen the last 10, 15 years that has been the case. Yeah. We have not managed to build an anywhere near strong ecosystem in tech as we've seen in the US. And it's really important that in the AI era, we don't keep falling behind by focusing on things like regulation rather than innovation. When you look at the US in general, how they regulate, right, is that people build things and services, you put them to the market, and then you figure out where they fail, where they provide harm, and then you kind of figure out how to regulate around that. In Europe and the EU particularly, we have a tendency to try and gather a lot of smart people in a room, predict what the world's going to look like in 5 years, and then we regulate based off that. Now, if they were able to actually predict the future, maybe that would work. But unfortunately, nobody knows what's actually going to happen, right? And so we have to have an approach which is innovation first and regulatory second.
4: We saw early this week the announcement from the White House that Anthropic would not be allowed to essentially export its newest models beyond the US's borders. Such was the concern over national security. It suggested to a number of people that there were considerable national sovereignty issues now around AI, because AI will be so heavily embedded in government functions. If it is all driven by the US and China, then nation states in Europe had a lot to be worried about. Do you share that concern over national sovereignty and AI?
3: I do think that it is something that we should think about, but I guess I take a more practical approach mm-hmm. to this, which is this, that I don't think we're going to be able to catch up on frontier models. I don't think any amount of government supercomputers or government funding is going to create a model that's going to be anywhere near competitive with models that we're seeing from the US and from China. Governments have before tried to catch up on these kind of things, and it just doesn't work.
1: That was Victor Ripabelli, one of the tech CEOs at that meeting. Well, let's pick up on some of that with Thomas Reynier, who's the European Commission's spokesman for tech sovereignty. So, is the EU stifling innovation with its emphasis on regulation?
5: It's true that we have strong legislation in place, but I think that every CEO around the globe will also agree that, of course, AI offers massive benefits for our citizens, consumers, businesses. But it also comes with a number of risks. And the latest models, such as Mythos, for example, from Anthropic, may pose certain risks to certain of our strategic sectors. So we need legislation in place. But once you have that legislation in place, we, of course, want to innovate and to ensure proper AI uptake. And that's what the EU is doing.
1: Yeah, he argues, though, it's the wrong way around, that the way that the US does it is that it innovates first, see what happens, because no one can predict exactly the future and the way that AI is going, and then look at ways to rein in any risks or excesses. I mean, is he right on that? Is Europe too quick to regulate and then immediately stifling that innovation?
5: Well, I would frame it the other way around. We put our citizens first, and the well-being of our citizens comes first. And how was the beginning of 2026 marked? It was marked by Grok undressing digitally women and creating child pornography. We do not want to wait for harms to occur before starting to legislate and to tackle these harms. No, we do it the other way around. And then if you look at it from another perspective, if you have clear rules, which is the case in the European Union, and I think we all agree on that, clear rules make sure that you have proper uptake, because suddenly citizens have an increased trust in that legislation. So I do believe that, of course, finding the right balance between regulation and innovation is precisely what ensures proper uptake.
1: But what does that mean for the thing that you're concerned with, which is tech sovereignty? I mean, the argument goes that because the US and indeed China have been able to innovate and their so-called frontier models are so far ahead of anybody else's, that the Europe can't compete and therefore it's dependent on other people's technology.
5: There is a part of truth, and this is precisely what we're tackling now from the Commission's point of view. Why we have now just now offered a tech sovereignty package? Because it's true that in certain strategic sectors, Europe may be behind if we don't take immediate action. And this is the case not only for artificial intelligence, but also for the semiconductor supply chain, for example. There is no digital if you don't have chips. So of course, there are a certain number of concerns that we have to address. We're doing it. But in other parts of the world, including the two areas that you have just mentioned, in China and the US, they start also to think about tackling risks, and this is something that was already done in Europe.
1: But do you think that Europe has missed the boat? I mean, it's all very well to say, you know, we've got a tech sovereignty package and we're looking at it now. But the thing is, they are so far ahead that Europe is never going to be able to catch up, is it?
5: No, Europe is not. It's not late. AI is such a new technology. The race has just started. I truly believe that Europe can still win this race. We have 450 million consumers in Europe.
1: At the moment, though, I mean, I don't think you disagree that Europe in many ways has to rely on the US and its AI companies. Is the US a reliable partner, given what we saw happen at the weekend when the Trump administration suddenly announced those restrictions on two Anthropic models?
5: Yes, the US has and remains a reliable partner, a trusted partner. And we truly believe that these risks emerging now with these new super powerful models cannot be tackled in isolation. They have to be tackled with our like-minded partners. And here, Europe and the UK come first.
1: Like-minded partners. I mean, are the EU and the US like-minded partners at this point?
5: Yes, absolutely. We work hand in hand with the US. We'll continue doing that. And of course, at the same time, Europe has to wake up. Europe needs to step up and be able to decide on its own terms.
1: Can I just ask you one sort of final, more philosophical question about the future of AI? And I just wonder whether you sit in the debate about whether it's good for humanity or bad for humanity. I mean, we've had those well-publicized warnings, including from Geoffrey Hinton, often called the godfather of AI. Well, it can write its own code and soon it'll be able to operate autonomously. Does that pose an existential threat to humanity, do you think?
5: No, we're definitely living a new revolution. It's the AI revolution. Today, it's not a question of do we want to fully embrace it or not. I think everyone around the globe will have to live with this technology, and it has a lot of benefits to offer. So definitely, we want to use AI. We want to promote AI. We want to encourage AI uptake. But all of this has to be done in a responsible way.
1: And that was Thomas Regnier, the European Commission spokesman for tech sovereignty. 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

0: This is James Menendez with News Hour Live from the BBC. Now, even if you can't remember the names of all the seven wonders of the ancient world, and who can, it's enough for us to know for this next interview that five of them have been either partly or wholly brought down by earthquakes. One of them, though, the Great Pyramid at Giza in Egypt, has survived tremors and quakes over thousands of years, almost entirely intact, even as other pyramids in the area have suffered damage. So how? Well, scientists have been looking into its remarkable resilience, and they think they know why, and it's all to do with vibrations. Professor Mohamed El Gabri is a seismologist at Egypt's National Research Institute of Astronomy and Geophysics, part of the team behind the new research.
1: When we are studying how this building has survived the earthquakes, it's important to think about what's the technology at that time. They didn't have our current technologies of modeling and doing designs, but they did their own design. They did a very robust design. So at the beginning, it was choosing the ground which they built on. And it's very interesting to look to when they built. They didn't build near to the Nile where you have the soil. They built it on a higher plateau with a strong limestone bedrock. They built it as a massive architecture. It's very, very special if you look to the architecture of a pyramid. You don't find buildings with a pyramid style. It's very rare. It has a very wide base and it's thinning out until at the top it's almost zero cross section.
0: So a wide base which gives it stability. And as you say, it's built on rock and not on sand or clay or anything that might make it more fragile. And what about inside? What about the structure inside?
1: Usually in any building, when we measure how this building is vibrating, it's when we are going higher levels, it means it vibrates more because it's connected from the ground and fixed to the ground. And when you go higher, it's more free to move. But what was interesting, we found that it's very true. It's increasing in movement until we approached the famously called pressure relief chambers, which is the chambers above the king chamber, which mainly was used to relieve the loads because the king's chamber is in one third of the height of the pyramid. So above it is two thirds of the height. So it has a lot of loads and it was designed in order to relieve this load, to redirect the weight of the stones away from the ceiling of the room. But in addition to that, this pressure room has interestingly decreases the amplifications of ground movement. So when we measured, it was increasing until the king chamber and inside these rooms, it has decreased rapidly.
0: So it dampens the vibrations. And you tested this by what? Looking at the way vibrations affected different parts of the pyramid. Is that how you work this out?
1: Exactly.
0: Was this intentional by the Egyptians that built the pyramid? Did they know what they were doing or was it just a happy accident, do you think?
1: We cannot say they didn't know what they were doing because they did a very magnificent structure. But if we are thinking whether they were doing this in purpose for earthquake resilience, I don't think so. But what I believe, they wanted to build a building that it survives the time, survive any hazards. So they built it very strong. They built it robustly. They used all their knowledge or their trials because it's very important to think to the Khufu pyramid is not the first pyramid. We have many pyramids before this pyramid, which has some sort of partial failing. So they tested their designs several times until they came to the optimum design, which we can see today.
0: It's fascinating to wonder whether the builders of the pyramid, I mean, what they would think if you were able to tell them, look, your pyramid is going to be still standing in nearly 5,000 years.
1: It's really amazing.
0: They would be amazed, wouldn't they, I think?
1: Yeah, I believe so.
0: Professor Mohamed El Gabri of Egypt's National Research Institute of Astronomy and Geophysics. Welcome back to NewsHour, to the Football World Cup now. And there was disappointment for Iraq, who are making only their second World Cup appearance 40 years after their first. They lost 4-1 to Norway. But despite the result, the country's fans were still filled with pride. The BBC's Sarah Menai has been speaking to US-based Iraqi fan Stephen Nabil.
2: Despite the score, we are defeated as soccer fans. We lost. However, as Iraqis, we have won. To see the Iraqi national team finally join the World Cup after four decades of absence, it was a great moment. It was a healing moment for Iraqis. The Iraqi crowds numbered in thousands and thousands, came from all across America and Canada and even Europe. I met so many Iraqis today that came from Iraq directly. We finally made the news for our goalie saves, for our scores and goals and shots, not for bullets and weapons and politics and wars and sanctions. We finally made the global news for something that unites Iraqis, something that Iraqis love.
3: You've said it, Stephen. Iraqis traveled from afar to watch this first game, including yourself.
2: I flew from California, which is 6 hours across directly. So it was definitely a long flight. And it was joyful because half of our plane was filled with Iraqi fans, to the point that the airlines welcomed the Iraqi fans and cheered for us. But there were moments, there was so many kids that were from Iraqi origins, that were born in Canada and America, that today was the first time they experienced being an Iraqi. They were super happy. They were super excited. They wore the jerseys with their parents. They celebrated with their fellow countrymen from all over the world. And it was a joyful moment. I was really happy because I wanted such kids, and including my son, he's only five, George, I wanted them to have the first memory of Iraq, a memory of sports, memory of competition, of something peaceful, not the memories that their parents and grandparents had escaped or had lived through, which were wars and destruction and things like that. So definitely was a joyful moment to start a new chapter for the generation that experienced national unity, national symbolism, and it was beautiful.
3: And speaking of that generation, many on the pitch, many of these Iraqi players were born during the US occupation of the country. How important was it for them as well, you think, to come here to the US and to represent their country on the biggest stage of all?
2: We're people that love to dance and sing and act and play sports. And finally, we get to write our own chapter to say to the world, this is who we are. We're beautiful, wonderful people that we want to dance with you, talk to you, give you a hug, share the world with you. And this is who we are. Let us show you who we are, not what somebody else painted about us falsely or negatively. And yesterday we were dancing the streets with the Scottish fans. It was beautiful to see the Iraqis and Scots dancing together. And that's what football does. It unites the world. And truly, that's what's happening right now.
0: Iraqi fan Stephen Nabil there. You're listening to the BBC. This is the BBC World Service in London. You're listening to NewsHour, and I'm James Menendez. Now, we were talking on the programme yesterday about the threat to the UK from Russia in light of the revelations that Russia was behind a series of arson attacks on property belonging to the Prime Minister Keir Starmer. Well, against that backdrop, imagine then that it's Tuesday lunchtime. You're in a small leisure yacht making your way through the channel off the south coast of England, and a Russian warship hoves into view through the fog. There is perhaps a danger of a collision, and the warship ends up firing a series of warning shots at the yacht to make it change course. Well, that was the alarming scenario facing retired British couple Alan and Jane Kelvey yesterday, who've been telling us the story of their alarming encounter.
4: We were sailing from Lymington to Cherbourg, and as we were coming about halfway across the channel, we saw in the distance a vessel. It wasn't showing on our AIS, so we couldn't identify it. And as we got closer, we saw that it was a warship. And as we got closer still, we saw it had credit lettering along the side. We were about four or five hundred meters off. Mm. It was on our starboard side. It was motionless. It was not adrift, and it was holding station.
5: We were sailing
4: as we approached. They gave out five blasts on their horn, which means, have you seen us? Mm-hmm. We immediately turned 2 degrees to port so that they could see we'd made a deliberate change of course, which meant we had seen them. And then a minute or so later, they gave another five blasts on their horn, immediately followed by 4 to 5 small arms fire that wasn't aimed at us. It was a warning fire that went up in the air, we believe.
5: Were you afraid? What did you do?
4: Alan had to stay on the helm because he was steering. I crouched down on the floor and tried to get my lovely canvas hood to protect me. We didn't really do a lot. We didn't figure that we were likely to actually get shot at, but we did. As soon as the warning shots came on, we put the engine on and went 90 degrees to port and got way out of the way.
6: Way out of it, yeah.
7: But so how close were you to this warship? I mean, you could see it was a warship, yes?
4: We could see it was a warship. We could see the credit letters. It had no flag. It wasn't showing on AIS.
7: Which is the automatic ID system.
4: Yes. But normally, when you're sailing across a channel, if a convoy of warships goes past, you get a message on VHF saying, give a 1 nautical mile exclusion zone or something like that. But there was nothing. They didn't radio us. They could have seen us coming from miles off because we were displaying our AIS.
0: Alan and Jane Kelvey. Well, the Russian Defence Ministry says the Admiral Grigorovich, the frigate that fired those warning shots, was acting correctly. A preemptive salvo, it said, because the bright future, the yacht was on a dangerous course. Efforts to establish radio contact had failed. Kevin Rowlands is with the British defence and security think tank RUSI. He's a former head of the Royal Navy's Strategic Studies Centre. How alarming does he think this incident was?
8: Of course, any time shots are fired at sea or on land, it is alarming. It would be especially alarming if you're on the receiving end and weren't expecting it. However, this kind of thing is standard practice for warships around the world if they feel threatened or if a vessel is coming towards them.
0: I mean, the couple on the yacht said they turned away to make it clear that they had seen the warship and that they were not on a collision course. Why was that not enough?
8: When we're at sea, we have these things called the rules of the road. So it's like the highway code for ships at sea. And any situation, one ship would be the stand-on vessel, so they would have to maintain the course and speed. And the other ship, the other vessel, would be the give-way vessel, and they would need to turn to avoid collision. Now, I haven't seen the exact layout of the ships and the yacht, but I did read a report from the couple that said that they turned about 2 degrees. Now, for a ship, 2 degrees is nothing. I would expect a turn to be very bold and very obvious to anyone watching on a different ship, and that may be 30, 60, 90 degrees.
0: I mean, we're looking at the incident in isolation, but does it look different when you look at the context of the last few days? British troops boarding a tanker belonging to Russia's shadow fleet. We've also had the story that we covered on the programme yesterday about arson attacks on the property of the Prime Minister. Given all that, is it possible that these shots were also designed to send some sort of signal?
8: I think absolutely. First of all, is this the kind of incident that could happen anywhere in the world with any ships? Yes, it could. And I've certainly been in British warships around the world, and we followed a similar practice. The fact that it's happening with a Russian warship in the English Channel shortly after a Russian shadow fleet ship has been seized, and as you say, attacks on the Prime Minister's property and so on. Now, I don't believe in coincidence too much. I would say that my judgment would be if those other events hadn't happened this week, then this wouldn't have happened either. It could have been designed and timed to send a message, a very clear message, to the British people and the British government.
0: Obviously, there is international waters in the channel, but given how narrow a stretch of water it is, I mean, I guess many people will be surprised that Russian warships are going up and down. And one can imagine a potential clash given the sensitivities over the Shadow Fleet. And if this warship is escorting some of those tankers, if there was another intervention, one can imagine the potential for a clash between the two navies, Russian and British.
8: Well, it's always possible. There aren't normally lots of Russian warships hanging around British waters. They do transit the area if they're going from the Baltic ports or their ports in the Arctic and they want to get into the Atlantic or into the Mediterranean or further south, then they would necessarily need to pass the UK, either through the Channel or down the Irish Sea or around the Republic of Ireland. But there's a much greater presence of Russian ships at the moment, precisely because the UK government has said that it's going to start boarding Shadow Fleet vessels. And the response from Russia is, well, we'll escort them. And you're right. If that means that at some point in the future, a Shadow Fleet vessel is going to be interdicted, perhaps boarded by British forces, and there's a Russian warship in the vicinity, that could get very testing.
0: How would you characterise the broader threat from Russia in naval terms at the moment? I mean, we've had reports that the UK is very much in Russia's sights at the moment. And is the Royal Navy equipped to deal with that, do you think?
8: So obviously the Russian state has been bogged down in a war of its own making in Ukraine for almost 5 years now. And that's taking a lot of financial resources, a lot of people. However, the Russian Navy, certainly parts that are based in the Baltic and the high north, have been largely unaffected by the war in Ukraine. And the Russians have still invested and still been building new capabilities. And so the Navy is in pretty good shape, especially the submarine fleet.
0: Naval analyst Kevin Rowlands there. Today, three Iranian tankers passed through the Strait of Hormuz, the first to do so in 2 months. It comes as the US and Iran prepare to formally sign an agreement ending the war, thus opening up the strait. While Iran's been unable to ship its fuel by sea, some of it has ended up in the hands of smugglers, moving millions of litres across the mountainous border into Pakistan. The riders, who risk their lives for tiny profits, have told the BBC that the war has led to a new smuggling boom in Pakistan's poorest region. And that's had a huge impact on Pakistan's official market in petroleum. Sales have slumped to their lowest level in almost 30 years. Farhat Javed has this report.
6: On the edge of Pakistan's border with Iran, thousands of motorbikes are gathered together, kicking up dust in blistering heat. The riders' faces are protected with scarves and goggles. They are smugglers, and here for one thing, Iranian fuel. On large containers strapped to their bikes, they move it from Iran's border into Balochistan, Pakistan's poorest province. It's the front line of what some estimate to be a $1 billion illegal fuel smuggling operation. In footage obtained exclusively by the BBC from inside Iran, we see this fuel being loaded onto trucks, ready to be delivered into the hands of drivers like Mazar, not his real name, in Pakistan. Once a farmer, he had to turn to smuggling after drought hit.
9: I'm helpless. That's why I'm here. Just look at the heat. We sleep during the journey, we travel day and night, and then sleep in the morning. Now I will go and sell this petrol.
6: It's hard work with small returns. For a profit of just $11 a day, Mazar travels more than 12 hours through unforgiving terrain under constant threat of violence due to the region's decades-long armed insurgency. His worn-out motorbike is loaded with hundreds of liters of flammable fuel, adding more risk to an already dangerous journey.
9: In hot weather, these soften and catch fire. I have to die one day anyway. I don't worry about that. I could die now. Who knows? That is Allah's decision.
6: Smuggling here isn't new. It's a well-established black market. But since the war in Iran, it seems more fuel has been crossing the border. Earlier this month, Pakistan's oil companies warned the government that smuggling had pushed official fuel sales to their lowest level in 27 years. A decline, they say, is costing the government more than $50 million a month. Paddy Ginn, the senior expert for the Global Initiative Against Transnational Organized Crime.
10: The Iran war has led to a hike of prices on the petrol forecourts in Pakistan, and criminal actors are increasing their amount of smuggled fuel to profit from this. It's ramped up, and it's an absolutely essential survival network or survival means, both the Iranian regime, but also for the communities on both sides of the borders.
6: Local authorities here deny smuggling is on the rise, but admit it's an industry which is hard to control. Shahid Rind is an aide to the chief minister of Balochistan.
11: Look, you have to give us the benefit of the doubt, as this is a porous border. We not only fenced our border with Afghanistan, but also started fencing the border with Iran. There may be one or two points where smugglers can take advantage.
6: Smuggling is a lifeline for millions who rely on it as a means of survival. It's lucrative for some, but not those at the lowest end of the network, couriers like Mazar. Few other job opportunities in Balochistan mean they will continue to take the huge risks for very little return. The Iranian government did not respond to our request for comment.
0: That was Farhad Javed reporting there. And the full investigation, BBCI Fuel Smugglers of Balochistan, well, you can find it on the BBC World Services YouTube channel. 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Do stay with us. We've still got more to come on this edition of the programme.

0: This is James Menendez with NewsHour. When we cover the news about coral reefs on NewsHour, it's usually to report on yet more bleaching and devastation. But today we've got something positive, if tentative, to report. An AI-assisted analysis of decades of climate and ocean data suggests that many more of these hugely diverse ecosystems could survive warming oceans than we thought. Zyl Zawada from Macquarie University in Sydney, Australia, is the lead author of the study.
1: What our study set out to do was to try and find reefs of hope and find potential pockets of resilience for coral reefs where we could then rally around and actually try and find those reefs that have the best chance of surviving climate change.
0: And how were they identified, and what was the role of AI in that?
1: People have been measuring coral reef health for decades, all the way back to the 1960s and earlier. And so what we do is we take these sort of historical and current day observations of the health of the reef, and then we combine them with a range of different global data sets, for example, like sea surface temperature, cyclones, human impact. So essentially, if you know the health of a patch of reef at like a certain time and place, and then you can say, okay, well, what was the thermal history leading up to this observation? You know, was there a marine heat wave? Was there a big cyclone leading up to that point? It's a very complex and very dynamic set of systems, and it changes depending on where you are on the planet as well. And so we trained 100 AI models, which basically really learned the intricacies of the relationship between these environmental variables and coral reef health. And then, of course, once you've trained those models and you're sort of confident that they're making predictions and that they're going to be useful, you can kind of unleash them on the planet. That's where you sort of put all of your predictors in and sort of allow it to predict across the entire globe. And just to say that, you know, we ended up mapping the health of coral reefs across 500,000 square kilometers of coral reef, and that's roughly about 70 million football pitches, if you can imagine that.
0: Yes, a huge area. I need to ask you this. How confident are you in the AI analysis? The study is still being peer reviewed, isn't it?
1: Yeah, the study is still under peer review. We've tried to be incredibly robust with our methods, especially with the advent of things like ChatGPT and AI. And it's never been easier to sort of get machine learning models, for example, running very quickly. We've made sure to be very stringent with the way that we train and test our models. I mean, the trick is to use some of your data to allow the models to learn and then hold some of that data out as like a sort of final test, if you like. And the trick with these models is to make sure that they're not seeing the exam as you're training them. And so, for example, you would train them on certain regions and then you would leave other regions out because you want your models to be able to generalize across the globe. That's not to say these are perfect. These are models. All models are wrong to a certain degree, but they're accurate enough to be useful. And so the idea is that, yes, this is the state of the art, but we're not saying that this is perfect, done and dusted. We're saying, you know, let's try and put our best foot forward here and make use of this computational power that we have.
0: Yeah. And also the point is that even though you've identified this large area of coral reef that may be able to resist climate shocks, those reefs themselves need protecting, don't they? And they need ongoing conservation.
1: Absolutely. And there's the Our Oceans Conference, which is currently going on in Kenya, and working with WCS, WWF and Bloomberg Philanthropies, they're sort of using the maps that we've produced and using these climate resilient coral reefs to use that as a kind of a rallying call. You know, every country now can go and have a look at, okay, well, with the reefs that we have within our economic zones, which ones are potentially climate resilient, which ones are already being protected, which ones are maybe outside of that. And it does form this blueprint to sort of help guide that conservation action investment.
0: Kyle Zawada of Macquarie University in Sydney. Now, what drives people to try to break records? For some, it is an end in itself. And every year, Guinness World Records awards some of their entrants what they call icon status for their multiple achievements and long-term dedication to their craft or trade. Well, one winner this year is the Nigerian chef Hilda Bassey. Her records include the biggest serving of Nigerian-style jollof rice and the longest individual cooking marathon, more than 93 hours. So what is her inspiration?
2: You know, I said this in an interview before that it's probably watching too much cartoons, especially for my second Guinness World Record, because I literally walked into my office one day and I said, I would like to see what like a pot of jollof rice that is as big as my office would look like. So I think that's probably on one hand, but on a deeper level, it has always been my dream to push boundaries and see how far I can, you know, I can go.
0: Yeah, I mean, it is quite an achievement doing some of these things. I mean, the marathon cooking spell, that was what, more than 90 hours? Cooking this huge pot of jollof rice, which I think was, what, something like more than 8 tons. But food isn't just about these sort of extremes for you, is it? I mean, there's more to it than that.
2: Oh, no, it's not just about extremes. It's also about telling a good story about Nigerians, about Africans, and about our food. I think for my second Guinness World Record, which was the largest pot of Nigerian jollof, I honestly just felt like, you know, we are the giants of Africa, as we would refer to ourselves and as I believe that we are. I believe that Nigeria makes the best jollof rice in the world. And I thought it would only make sense that Nigeria, being the country that makes the best jollof rice in the world, also makes the largest pot of jollof rice in the world. So it was a lot of things. And it also tells young people like me, young women like me, that if I'm able to do this, if I'm able to push myself in any and every field that you find yourself, your dreams are valid and you can certainly do whatever you set your mind to as well.
0: As you know, Hilda, there will be people listening to this at lunchtime who will be choking on their lunch when you say that Nigeria makes the best jollof, especially people in Ghana and other countries in West Africa. What makes Nigerian jollof better? They will be saying, no, there's no way it's the best in West Africa.
2: I mean, that's not to say that the jollof rice that other countries make isn't great. I mean, they all have their unique taste and they bring their unique flavors, but I believe as a Nigerian chef that ours is the best.
0: On a more serious note, do you worry that, you know, as in many countries, and especially people living in cities, that people's diets are getting worse? People are eating too much processed food. They perhaps don't have time to cook proper, fresh, healthy food.
2: Yes, one thing that I am known for as a chef is I am actually a very fast cook. So I teach people how to do that. It's not as cumbersome as how our mothers used to teach us. You know, that's one of the anchors of the Hildebrandsen Academy.
0: And I hate to say it, I mean, too much jollof rice can be bad, can't it?
2: You know how they would always say, sometimes it is not what you're eating, it's also the quantity, the portion, you know, makes the difference.
0: Have you got another record in mind, or are those days behind you now?
2: I'm not saying I'm not going to break any records, but if I do, it might not be the most intentional process. Yeah.
0: You talked about fast cooking. Maybe that's it. Maybe you can cook 1,000 dishes of something in the least amount of time. Maybe that's the way to go.
2: If you're going to be my sous chef, just maybe I would consider.
0: I could do some chopping for you, no problem.
2: Fantastic.
0: Hilda, nice to talk to you. Thanks so much. Hilda Bassey speaking to me a little earlier today. Then that brings us to the end of this edition of News Air. Thanks so much for listening. Until the next time. Bye-bye.
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If you're from the South, the North, the Middle, or from the city of Provo, this is the only station you can hear across the nation. 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

0: 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Here is tonight's Nation's Report with Zoya Fessler.
1: Alleged propane tank explosion in South Dock leaves one man injured. Dominican Republic government talks new tax measures to offset oil prices. Rapper Mystical sentenced to 20 years in prison for rape. We have the latest in sports and the weather forecast. All those stories and more, keep it locked in to RTC 89.1 FM.

Listeners, we are at the middle of the work week. It's Wednesday, June 17th, 2026. You've tuned in to the Nation Station. Thanks for joining me. I'm Zoya Fassler. A bail pending appeal hearing took place today, June 17th, via video link before Madam Justice Alice York Suhan, President of the Court of Appeal, for defendants former Premier Michael Eugene Mizik, former Minister McAllister Hanschel, and attorney Thomas Chalmers Mizik. While the defendants and their attorneys were able to participate remotely, members of the public were not able to access the hearing because the proceedings are being treated as chamber applications for bail pending appeal. Media outlets are made to understand that because the matter is being heard by a single judge in chambers, the defendants may have the option of renewing their applications before a full panel of the Court of Appeal if bail is refused. The three men are seeking release from custody pending appeals against their convictions and sentences arising from the long-running corruption case. They are currently being held in the White Wing of His Majesty's Prison in Grand Turk, an area generally reserved for low-risk offenders. Michael Mizik is serving a sentence of 4 years and 26 days on three bribery convictions. McAllister Hanschel was sentenced to 3 years imprisonment on two bribery counts, while attorney Thomas Chalmers Mizik received a 4-year prison sentence on four money laundering convictions. Shortly after 3 p.m. on Tuesday, June 16, 2026, thick black plumes of smoke with red hues could be seen coming off the South Dockport area in Providenciales. Photos and videos rapidly circulated on social media platforms. All major fuel companies, Rubis, Caicos Oil, and Sun Oil, the Ports Authority, and the Royal Turks and Caicos Islands Police Force, evacuated all members of staff from their offices to avoid further incidents. Emergency personnel, ambulance, police, domestic fire, and airport fire services were on scene to help extinguish the blaze. It is being circulated that a propane tank may have been the cause of the fire, however, official details have not yet been released. Sun Oil Limited issued a statement late Tuesday evening advising that they were aware of an incident that occurred at the port facilities located behind their South Dock terminal and that Sun Oil was not involved

0: in the operations of the affected facility. RTC was made to understand that one male received severe burn injuries and was rushed to the hospital for further treatment. The ministry with responsibility for port operations issued a statement to say that they, along with other emergency and public safety agencies, continue to work together to manage the situation and assess any potential risks, and they are working to facilitate the safe resumption of operations as soon as it is practical and safe to do so. If this indeed was a propane tank explosion, an incident such as this can be extremely dangerous and potentially fatal, but the level of danger depends heavily on the tank size, whether the gas is leaking, and whether the tank itself ruptures. We extend sincere gratitude to all stakeholders and emergency personnel for their swift response and professionalism during this event. We will bring you further updates once made available. TCI's Deputy Premier and Minister of Immigration and Border Services, Honorable Jamel Robinson, recently led a delegation to the Cayman Islands on a strategic mission aimed at strengthening labor administration, enhancing employment services, and improving operational efficiency within the Turks and Caicos Islands. The mission, conducted in collaboration with the Cayman Islands Department of Labor and Pensions and other key government agencies, provided an opportunity for the delegation to examine best practices in labor regulation, dispute resolution, workforce compliance, work permit administration, and employment services management.
1: We wanted to see firsthand how a jurisdiction facing some of the same challenges as the Turks and Caicos Islands has structured its systems and its processes. Discussions focus on how applications are processed, how compliance is monitored, and how labor and immigration agencies work together to regulate the workforce.
0: He said the Cayman Islands offered a useful example as the Turks and Caicos Islands considers ways to improve operations within its employment services department and address challenges related to processing delays and compliance management. The visit comes as the government is reviewing its labor and immigration systems amid efforts to improve service delivery and strengthen oversight of the country's workforce.
1: As we continue to modernize our labor and employment systems, it is important that we learn from regional partners who have successfully implemented innovative solutions and effective regulatory frameworks. This mission has provided valuable insights that will assist us in strengthening our policies, improving operational efficiency, and delivering better outcomes for the people of the Turks and Caicos Islands.
0: The delegation included Deputy Permanent Secretary in the Ministry of Immigration and Border Services, Pascal Backus, and Labor Commissioner, Alpheus Smith. The visit provided the delegation with valuable insights in strengthening policies, improving operational efficiency, and delivering better outcomes. And the Department of Environment and Coastal Resources is advising that all beach and coastal vending licenses and national park licenses are due for renewal on or before the 30th of June, 2026. All license holders must ensure their licenses are renewed by the deadline. Any vessel, company, or individual found operating without a valid renewed license after the 30th of June will be in violation of the applicable regulations and will be subject to enforcement action and prosecution to the fullest extent of the law. License holders are encouraged to complete the renewal process promptly to avoid any interruption to their operations. That was your local news. Regional is up next.

The government of the Dominican Republic announced on Thursday a package of tax measures aimed at generating roughly $800 million in annual revenue to help offset the economic impact of soaring oil prices linked to the conflict involving Iran. Among the proposals is a temporary 30% increase in income taxes for companies earning more than $17 million annually. The measure would remain in place for 3 years. Additional proposals include a $10 surcharge on airline tickets and higher taxes on casinos, gambling activities, and electronic cigarettes. The administration of President Luis Abinader also plans to impose customs duties on selected imports while strengthening oversight of products such as cigarettes and alcoholic beverages. To shield lower-income citizens from the impact of the reforms, officials said tax exemptions would apply to micro-enterprises and individuals earning less than $680 per month. The Dominican Republic, home to approximately 11.6 million people, currently has a poverty rate of 17%. The proposals are expected to be debated in Congress, where President Abinader's party holds a majority, making their approval likely. Following the announcement, business leaders from the National Council of Private Enterprise urged the government to focus on expanding the tax base and addressing the informal economy rather than increasing the burden on taxpayers already contributing to state revenues. The government currently spends heavily on fuel subsidies to prevent higher oil prices from driving up inflation and increasing costs for consumers. So far this year, authorities have allocated about $350 million in subsidies, placing additional pressure on the nation's finances. Officials estimate that an additional $400 million will be needed through the end of the year if West Texas intermediate crude prices remain between $90 and $100 per barrel. And the Jamaica Tourist Board has once again been recognized as the International Tourism Board providing the best travel advisor support at the Travel Age West Wave Awards held June 4th at the Ritz-Carlton in Marina del Rey, California. The win marks the 14th time Jamaica has received the honor in the 21-year history of the awards, underscoring what officials describe as a sustained and trusted relationship with travel advisors in the United States. The WAVE Western Agents Votes of Excellence Awards are determined by votes from U.S. travel advisors alongside Travel Age West readers and recognize leading suppliers and destinations across more than 70 categories. The advisor support category is especially significant as it reflects the direct feedback of agents who regularly recommend and sell Jamaica to clients. The United States remains Jamaica's largest source market, with travel advisors continuing to play a central role in driving visitor arrivals. The latest WAVE recognition further reinforces Jamaica's position as one of the Caribbean's most consistently trusted and in-demand destinations. That was your Regional News. World News is up next.

Rapper Mystical was sentenced to 20 years in prison on Tuesday, June 16, 2026, after pleading guilty to third-degree rape in connection with a 2022 assault at his Louisiana home. Mystical, whose real name is Michael Tyler, was originally indicted on first-degree rape, which carries a mandatory life sentence. However, he accepted a plea deal in March of 2026 to the reduced charge of third-degree rape, capping his maximum sentence at 20 years imprisonment. The assault is said to have taken place in July of 2022 at his home in Prairieville, Louisiana. The victim testified that Tyler choked and punched her, pulled out her braids, and forcibly raped her while confiscating her keys and phone. Days before the sentencing, Tyler attempted to withdraw his guilty plea, claiming that he faced emotional distress and pressure, but the judge denied this motion. In court, Tyler addressed the judge regarding the victim, stating, quote, "If I did that to you, I deserve the max sentence," end quote. But this conviction adds to a long history of legal trouble for the Grammy-nominated artist. In 2003, he pled guilty to sexual battery and served 6 years in prison. In 2012, he served 3 months for a misdemeanor domestic abuse charge. In 2017, faced separate rape and kidnapping charges, which kept him jailed for 18 months before prosecutors dropped the case due to a lack of an indictment. Tyler has been held without bond at the Ascension Parish Jail since his initial arrest in 2022. And a private jet crashed onto a highway in Laredo, Texas late Tuesday, leaving one person dead and 5 others injured, authorities confirmed. The aircraft carrying 6 people went down on Bob Bullock Loop, also known as Texas State Highway Loop 20. Emergency responders rushed the survivors to nearby hospitals while one occupant was pronounced dead at the scene. The Laredo Police Department has not yet released the identity of the deceased, stating that officials are waiting to notify the person's family. According to Flight Radar 24 tracking data, the aircraft was a Cessna Citation Latitude, registered as N523QS. The jet departed from San Jose del Cabo, Mexico, on Tuesday evening and was originally bound for Austin, Texas. Flight data indicates the aircraft diverted to Laredo before its tracking signal ended over the highway near the crash site. During a Wednesday morning press briefing, investigator Joe Beza said portions of the aircraft remained scattered across the roadway as crews worked to secure the area. Beza also noted that jet fuel had spilled onto the highway, requiring an extensive cleanup operation. Authorities have not yet determined the cause of the crash, and the investigation remains ongoing. That was your World News. Sports is up next.

0: Jamaica is preparing to step onto an entirely new stage in international sport this August as Kingston hosts the first ATP Challenger tournament ever staged in the English-speaking Caribbean, a landmark moment expected to reshape the region's tennis landscape. The Kingston Open, scheduled for August 16th through the 29th of 2026, will bring elite-level professional tennis to the Jamaican capital for two consecutive weeks, placing the island alongside nations that host events on one of the most important circuits in global tennis development. Beyond the competition itself, organizers believe the event represents a transformational opportunity for sports tourism, youth development, and Jamaica's growing reputation as a destination capable of delivering world-class sporting experiences. Widely regarded as the crucial bridge between the ITF World Tennis Tour and the elite ATP Tour, the Challenger Circuit serves as the paving ground where future stars earn ranking points, gain experience, and build momentum before advancing to the sport's highest levels. By securing the Kingston Open, Jamaica officially joins a global network of countries hosting more than 200 ATP Challenger tournaments annually, events widely recognized as the stepping stone to professional tennis prominence. The tournament will feature back-to-back ATP Challenger 75 events, another historic first for the region, with players competing for valuable PIF-ATF ranking points and a combined prize purse of $214,000. Approximately 33.8 million Jamaican dollars. For Caribbean players, the Kingston Open represents far more than a prestigious international competition. It provides a rare and potentially career-defining opportunity to compete at a high professional level without leaving the region. Tournament officials believe the event will provide unprecedented exposure for regional talent while offering Caribbean players valuable opportunities to improve their rankings against international competition. The Kingston Open is also expected to serve as a catalyst for broader tennis development throughout the region, particularly among youth players who will now have direct access to a tournament of global significance on Caribbean soil. And in soccer news, Lionel Messi recorded the first World Cup hat-trick of his career on Tuesday night while tying the tournament's all-time scoring record, leading defending champion Argentina to a commanding 3-0 victory over Algeria in its group stage opener. Messi opened the scoring just minutes into the match after connecting with a precise pass from Inter Miami teammate Rodrigo De Paul. He added his second goal early in the second half by converting a rebound before completing the hat trick with a powerful strike from the edge of the penalty area. Moments later, he exited the match to a standing ovation from a crowd heavily in favor of Argentina. The 3-goal performance brought Messi's World Cup tally to 16 career goals. It also made Messi just the second player alongside Portugal's Cristiano Ronaldo to score in 5 different World Cups. That was sports. Let's take a look at the weather. We'll turn over to the TCI National Weather Service for a look at your 3-day forecast.
1: Diving right into the general situation, high-pressure ridging will maintain generally stable weather and breezy conditions across the Turks and Caicos Islands today. Today's forecast for all areas, mostly to partly sunny skies with isolated showers possible later this afternoon, and that will mainly occur near the coastline. Conditions will be fair tonight, with winds southeasterly at 10 to 20 knots, and for the sea state, smooth to slight with wave heights of 1 to 4 feet. The daytime high temperature is expected to rise to 91 degrees Fahrenheit with a heat index of 102 degrees Fahrenheit. The overnight low is expected to be 81 degrees Fahrenheit tonight. Sunset will be at 7:33 p.m. The next low tide is at 4:49 p.m. and the next high tide at 11:23 p.m. Now for the extended forecast. Hot and humid conditions with breezy conditions are expected to persist through the remainder of the week. Daytime heating may trigger isolated showers at times across the islands. Forecast for Thursday, isolated showers possible in the afternoon, partly sunny skies with a high near 91 degrees Fahrenheit. Thursday night, mostly fair with a low around 81 degrees Fahrenheit. Winds will be east to southeast at 15 to 20 knots with higher gusts. Seas smooth to slight with wave heights of 2 to 4 feet. Forecast for Friday, isolated showers possible in the afternoon, partly sunny with a high near 91 degrees Fahrenheit. Mostly fair in the evening with a low around 81 degrees Fahrenheit. Winds coming from the east to southeast at 15 to 20 knots and seas smooth to slight with wave heights of 1 to 4 feet. Now looking at the tropical weather outlook, we have the first named system, Tropical Storm Arthur, has developed near the Middle Texas coast. See the latest news item on Tropical Storm Arthur from the Bahamas Department of Meteorology. Elsewhere, tropical cyclone formation is not expected during the 7 days. And that is a look at your 3-day public weather forecast issued on June 17th. That's Wednesday, June 17th, by the Turks and Caicos Islands National Weather Service.
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0: winning Sports Watch show for yet another week here on the Nation Station Radio Turks and Caicos. It's 89.1 FM, and I'm trying to fill in a little bit tonight. There's a lot going on the back end, but I am graced by none other than
1: Mr. Godfrey Bean.
0: And he is good old faithful, as I like to call him. Yes. Well, that's my personal, that's me. That only I can call him that. Godfrey, welcome back. What an exciting week.
1: It was. I was abroad doing my health, my usual health checked up, and watching
0: the World Cup.
1: World Cup.
0: Yeah.
1: There's a lot of excitement going on throughout the U.S. for sure.
0: Well, I just got to tell you this because I know you just missed it and it just ended a few minutes ago, literally just a couple minutes ago. Congratulations to England on defeating Croatia 4-2 in that game a while ago. What an exciting game. Listen, England had tremendous opportunities in the second half. Couldn't convert all of them, but they were able to convert at least four of them. The first one was very questionable, Godfrey, because they got a penalty like in about 8 minutes into the game.
1: In Great England?
0: Yes!
1: Oh, wow.
0: They got a penalty. And the funny part about the penalty is that when they kicked it, the keeper saved it. But they had an opportunity to kick it again because the keeper was not supposed to move off the line. And they got the goal.
1: Luck happened to be on their side.
0: Boy, I tell you, right?
1: Need a little bit of luck.
0: They were going to kill
1: him. It reminded me of the New York Knicks coach. He said, you need a little bit of luck.
0: Yeah. That's really what it is.
1: I was watching a lot of, when you were chatting in the chat, talking about the excitement and all that, and I say to myself, I wonder if anyone noticed that a lot of the first goals are right at the very start of the game.
0: Yes,
1: it's like
0: 8 minutes. That's yeah, 7 8
1: it's
0: minute
1: like
0: window.
1: You're not set. You know when you're not set.
0: Mm-hmm.
1: That team that is much more aggressive. Mm-hmm. They got you.
0: Yes.
1: It's a gotcha moment, and I know that happened a lot.
0: Indeed. Well,
1: yeah, at the very first 8 minutes, around 3 minutes, whatever, 5 minutes, mm-hmm. boom,
0: yep.
1: that first goal. But then after, you can't make no more goal. And that happened to a lot of the teams.
0: Yeah.
1: 1-0.
0: Yeah. Well, we've seen a lot of equalizations in 1-1-all games.
1: Yeah.
0: We've seen a 2-2-all game. But last night, while we were watching the Argentina match last night.
1: That was exciting.
0: And that was very exciting.
1: Man, that was very loud in Miami.
0: Oh,
1: I was loud.
0: Oh, yeah, that's right.
1: I was down at the Cheesecake Factory with a friend of mine who I haven't seen in a while.
0: Right.
1: Him and his girlfriend. And my boy, I keep hearing the noise. I had to keep jumping up every minute. What happened out there? And
0: huge fans.
1: Yeah,
0: let me tell you something. When it comes to football, soccer,
1: remember, he's a Miami guy.
0: Well, there you go.
1: He is a Miami guy. Two of them, really, isn't it?
0: Yeah,
1: two of them, and they were happy. They were pulling for him.
0: Yeah,
1: and I said to myself, "What happened, man, if Argentina meets the U.S.?"
0: Yes.
1: Some restrained region. I wonder how that. That fan base will be like people. Be
0: it's
1: like,
0: going to be quite interesting
1: in Miami, particularly.
0: It's going to be quite interesting. Well, I think I mentioned to you last week when the World Cup was started that a delegation from Turks and Caicos has already left for the World Cup in the U.S.
1: Mm-hmm.
0: And there is a match that is coming up with Brazil and Haiti. We already have a second delegation that is preparing to leave to watch that match. Now, I'm hoping we can be able to. It's hard to hear your phone ring with all that noise around you.
1: You're not going to hear your phone.
0: No, you're not going to hear
1: your phone. Even if you're on the phone, you're not going to hear no one.
0: Yep.
1: I was in Miami yesterday, and I was talking to someone, mm-hmm. and I couldn't hear, hear a thing.
0: Yeah, it's crazy.
1: I had to go in the parking lot in order to hear something, and
0: yeah
1: it was that loud.
0: It was that loud, yeah.
1: And
0: yeah.
1: In a restaurant area,
0: right
1: outside a big parking lot, you could imagine in a stadium.
0: Oh man,
1: can't hear nothing.
0: Well, they already told me that they're heading there. I want to say a big shout out to Pele, Pele and his guys, they're heading up for that game. That's going to be a very intense game, I know. There's always a big rivalry when it comes to Brazil, but the fact that Haiti's now in the mix, it throws the whole, it's a whole different wheel on the rim where that game is concerned. So that's going to be exciting. I just got a comment a while ago. Got to say shout outs to Chris Bryan. Chris Bryan has been following us on Sports on the Go with Ashley and the entire team that Ashley has going on with him for the various games at World Cup. And Chris just sent me a message, and it reads, hold on, I got to scroll back down to see where I, okay, here it is. As we were talking about England winning that game, Chris wrote, England seemed quite nervous and played within themselves in the first half and got punished twice. They did, however, came out in the second half and upped and sped up movement a little bit and got rewarded. But I am not convinced. Tough guy. And he watches football a lot. So I got to say shout outs to Chris Bryan. He watches football a lot. And for him to write that and share that with us here tonight, you know how impactful it is to see England playing their first game.
1: You know, you keep asking that. It's good questions. Who's your pick? And I keep thinking, you know, I think this is the time or the year of the underdogs.
0: Did you realize that the underdogs have always scored first?
1: And I said that these big names that we're putting out there, England, Germany, France, Spain is not playing that well.
0: No. Neither Portugal. Portugal today was a major disappointment in the eyes of many.
1: Unless they, when they pull their socks up and when it comes down to the semifinals and the finals. I mean, semifinals, really, not the finals. But they're not playing up to what is expected of them.
0: Yeah.
1: I mean, look at England today.
0: No, well, England came out real early.
1: Yeah, but then after that, what's up after that?
0: And I'll tell you this, Godfrey, because we're going to talk about this a little bit later on in the show. England had, I got to see, because I was watching Ashley's chat, and there's a lot of movement because we do have a World Cup chat, and it's Godfrey will tell you, it's very active. But in it, England had a total of 21 shots to the goal. 21.
1: That's the most, I think, of
0: I've seen so far in the World Cup. Yeah. That's the most in the World Cup.
1: 21. But only got four points.
0: Yeah, 21 shots, but 11 shots to goal. Yeah. Yeah. And then Croatia had 8 shots, but they had 5 shots to goal. And, of course, 2 converted. Yeah. Major stats.
1: It's exciting because a lot of fans is liking the underdogs more.
0: Yeah.
1: But you can see why.
0: Yeah. And then we still have Panama tonight, where Panama and I think Ghana. So that's going to be interesting to see how that one
1: can be an interesting.
0: Yeah, that's going to be a very different kind of a game to see how that one pans out.
1: I think people it's saying Panama, Ghana, Panama. They're trying to figure out who's the better team there.
0: You know what?
1: Ghana's pretty good, but...
0: That's what I'm saying. Yeah. Over the years, those would be considered great teams, strong teams.
1: I think
0: we've seen a fall-off in some
1: of those. It was a fall-off. I mean, it's like Brazil. It's like Argentina. It's like, you know... Spain, I mean, they're great teams, but they have a fall off. I mean, if you look at Argentina, you have a few big names, but outside of that, they don't have no really strong players that can propel them to the finals.
0: We had that conversation.
1: Yeah, I mean, they have a few some of the superstars.
0: Right, Messi, yeah.
1: But look at the rest of the roster.
0: And that's where the question is. If Messi is not playing, can Argentina make it? As a matter of fact, one of the predictions that I heard after that game is Argentina will not make it past the semifinals. And I was like, wow.
1: I saw that in the chat.
0: Wow.
1: But I wouldn't go with that. You know why?
0: It's too early.
1: No, it's not only that. It's that the big name teams is not playing up to their ability.
0: Expectations, yeah.
1: Yeah, they're not. They have the ability and the expectations. They are not playing up to that. Mm-hmm. So I can see Argentina advancing.
0: Right.
1: Because if they are not, if they go up against Argentina playing like that, Argentina can beat them.
0: Mm-hmm.
1: They will get beat.
0: Mm-hmm.
1: Messi and the other young fella from Miami, they play together constantly in Miami. Look what happened. Him and Messi played together, and boom, goal. So I can see where Argentina can advance to the semifinals and finals, because England is not playing well. Spain is not playing up to its ability. I mean, look at Portugal. So we can actually sit here and say that, yeah, this could be another year for them. So the World Cup is a very interesting time in the year of the world, because it's the biggest sport in the world right now, and all persons across the globe is TVs turned to it. Everywhere I go throughout Florida is the World Cup.
0: Yeah.
1: I mean, the question was asked the other day, and by a gentleman, and he said that the football is supposed to be America's biggest sport by now, and he said that in 2000, and he said it was a fall off, but the prediction is still by 2040 that it will be. I don't see it, because American football, basketball, baseball, I don't see fans in America running away from their sport. They would like football, yes, but two would take baseball, football, basketball. I don't see it, but you know, his predictions was off for the last 26 years, probably 30 years. His predictions is off, but. Who knew what the future holds?
0: No, we certainly don't know what the future holds.
1: I don't see it.
0: But the numbers in the stands, Godfrey.
1: People can support it.
0: The tickets are all sold out.
1: Yeah, of course. It's a sport that everyone loves.
0: Yeah.
1: But to be an American sport?
0: Mm-hmm.
1: Nah, that's,
0: it's going to grow. It's
1: going to
0: grow.
1: One. It's the world sport.
0: Yeah,
1: but when they come to America, I don't see them edging out the American sports. That's the level of the of fan.
0: I think it's hard. I don't think we should compare it, because when you look at the clubs, for example, in Liverpool,
1: it's growing. It's growing and all that.
0: Right, Liverpool, Manchester, Chelsea.
1: I'm talking about in America.
0: I'm just saying, if you were to compare the support, the volume of support that is on the European side for football is incredible. And probably we shouldn't compare two countries, but I think. With what Beckham has been doing and what others have been doing, I think they're beginning to grow it. And in time to
1: that's
0: come...
1: That's why Miami brought in Messi.
0: There you... Not Messi. Beckham.
1: Brought in Beckham, but right. Messi... I'm talking about into Miami.
0: Oh, okay. Promotion-wise.
1: That stadium is always full now.
0: Yeah.
1: I mean, which other stadium in the U.S. is full like Miami? Mm. They have a fan base, mm-hmm. but not like Miami.
0: Mm-hmm.
1: Because they're bringing something to the city. And the city also invested in him. And look what's happening in the World Cup now. I mean, Miami is sitting there like, ching, ching.
0: Yeah.
1: You know, I mean, like I said, in Miami last night, it was a lot. And that was only one area where I was in. It was a lot.
0: Yeah.
1: I mean, I had to go actually in the parking lot to listen to answer my phone. So that is what I think he is talking about.
0: Right.
1: If more clubs, more cities, bring in more superstars like Messi, and have this success, because
0: mm-hmm.
1: Miami have a success
0: story,
1: and this is now drilling off into what's happening now into the World Cup, where. I don't think you would ever see this in Miami, where you had this loud noise, crowd of people cheering on for a particular player in the World Cup.
0: Right.
1: Or two players. But there you have it, right?
0: Mm-hmm.
1: So the guy must, I think he's onto something. Right? I think it'd be probably 2050 or something like that.
0: No. I don't think it's going to take that long. I think it's going to materialize much earlier than that.
1: Maybe.
0: But I think time will tell. The minute they get that into the school curriculum, it's going to start to
1: build. It's already there.
0: Oh, see? Well, okay.
1: My grandson played football at a school. And he is now, they played for the championship just before he came home, and he came second in school. And they have a good track record from winning championships and first, second. And I pretty much tell you, they're really looking at putting him in the top. He played good football,
0: mm-hmm.
1: putting him in the collegiate league.
0: Mm-hmm.
1: So he's playing good. Also, you have Jordy's son. He plays good football.
0: Mm-hmm.
1: And
0: Jordy as well. Jordy playing as good. Well too.
1: But what I'm getting at here is, if Tuscan Caicos can harness these players, they're going to school, playing in the top tier of the colleges and universities. So why we can't put forward a good team? Because if you could bring my grandson and Mr. Harvey, and you have quite a few others, we can actually have a very good team. But I leave it to those who take care and manage that situation, and let's see where we go from now. I think actually, Chris, in the next 2 to 3 years, you know, we could have a very good football team that we can get behind and cheer on. I wouldn't say the next World Cup, but who knows? You never know. And that is what the club here is striving for. And they're doing a good job, very good job at promoting it and getting the athletes out there every day on the field, training. And we need, Chris, is people to believe in sports.
0: Yes.
1: We need people to believe in
0: sports. And continue believing.
1: You know, you just cannot have one or two persons out there fighting. But the top of the Turks and Caicos is not interested, because you need money to back it, and you need personnel to go out there and do what they have to do to promote the sports. Not only that sport, all sports,
0: mm-hmm.
1: and make sure that the athletes have the right training, the right discipline, the right mindset. Because
0: mm-hmm.
1: without the right mindset, I mean, we're wasting our time.
0: Speaking about the right mindset, Godfrey, I want to say a big shout out to the team at Pelican. The 2026 Pelican Energy TCI football season, or soccer season, is here. And so the energy is rising across our islands, and our young athletes are ready to shine. So now, it's your turn, as they say, to come on out and bring your family, wear your team colors, and cheer them on. Let's fill the stands, create an unforgettable atmosphere, and your support makes a difference. And so they have a massive roster that is out. Let's see now. I want to make sure I have the date right. Today is the 17th of June. And so Ashley has been talking a little bit. I don't know if you caught a bit of that. He's been talking about the games that have been playing. We have some of the results that are in with us tonight. And so right now, the U-9, the South Caicos team, the U-9 and U-12, they're going to be playing on Saturday, the 20th of June. And that game is going to be starting at 3:30 p.m., opening ceremony and games. And that's going to be at the Iris Stubbs Primary School. Then, let's see now, the 17th, that's today, at around 5 o'clock, they had the opening ceremony and games at the parade grounds in Grand Turk for the U-9 and U-12. So shout outs to everyone. And if you're not there, please go on over to the ballpark or the parade ground for those games. That is going to be exciting. No doubt Livy Gravely is going to be there. She's going to be one of the persons that's navigating that. And so we're going to be watching games, Godfrey. From Friday at 4 o'clock, we're going to be seeing some games. We're going to be seeing games on Saturday, the 20th at 3 p.m. Friday, June 26th at 4 p.m. Saturday, June 27th at 3 p.m. Then we get into July, Friday, July 3rd at 4 p.m. Saturday, July 4th at 3 p.m. Friday, the 10th at 4 p.m. And the finals will wrap up on Saturday, July 11th for the finals and the closing plus the ceremony. And that's going to be happening as well. And that's for, you know, the big games in soccer. So a lot of games still to come. And, you know, we'll get into a little bit of the results in as we get into the course of the evening.
1: See, awesome. That is what needed, you know. And that's how you find your potential players, that players who have that good, that potential. And sending them off to a high school or a college, I mean, nothing wrong with that. But one thing is right is to have the coaches come here and train. Why did you train one or two away? Actually, you'll be training a whole heap of players right here in Turks and Caicos Islands. That's why we say bring the coaches to us.
0: Right.
1: You know, right. And while you're training one and two, you could train as many as you want to.
0: Mm-hmm.
1: And that's where the investment comes in. And the training, you have the facility. FIFA make sure that the facilities are here in the Turks and Caicos Islands. As you know, our very own Sunya, she is the one of the executive members. So mm-hmm. of course, she have the ear of everybody.
0: Right.
1: So that happens, right? So
0: yes, indeed.
1: So that is good. So why not harness that?
0: Indeed. And while we're speaking about harnessing, Godfrey, I want to throw your attention to the screen. We're getting ready now to watch the Panama game. Getting ready to start right now against Ghana. The national anthem just about coming on. We're seeing people getting settled. This game is being played in Toronto right now. And Godfrey,
1: look at the stands.
0: A full stands, a really huge contingent showing out to support Ghana. There's the star player for that team for Ghana. And you'll be able to see how many persons and officials are out there wearing the famous colors of red. And for those who are from Panama, in the United States or in Canada right now for this game, no doubt they're there to support the Panamanians as well. This is a very unusual game. Godfrey.
1: Countries alone is got half, more than half of the stadium.
0: Yep.
1: Countries alone. I mean, look at it. See what I'm talking about? A strong contingent.
0: There's Sonia. We just saw Sonia a while ago. Yeah, yeah. So Sonia is at this game in Toronto. Yeah. There she is. And she's sitting right next to the delegation.
1: A strong contingent of, look at it, of Ghana fans. Look at that. I mean, the stadium alone.
0: Yeah. Yeah. Yeah.
1: So, you know, football in countries like Africa and America and throughout Europe, the fan base is huge.
0: It is. Really,
1: it is
0: really
1: huge.
0: Big.
1: So you could imagine, people talk about ticket prices. You see any space in that stadium?
0: Not one. You know, so no one was really worried so much about the prices. They paid it.
1: So you see what kind of money FIFA making?
0: Oh, yeah. A lot of it, too. So listeners, while we're on radio and we're watching this game, we just saw our very own Sonia Fulford Mizik a while ago. She was just in the stands and she was sitting next to one of the highest delegates in the from the Ghana side.
1: She's an executive, so
0: and she's a major executive.
1: She has a box,
0: right? And so we just saw her a while ago on camera, and she's at the game in Toronto right about now. So a very massive, excited game. We're going to keep you completely aware of this game as we continue into the evening. As you heard the promo, we kickstarted our summer heat wave with the whole FIFA. Mm-hmm. Ashley's already gone, so you can hear from him and, of course, from his team, the various experts that has

0: now as just are getting settled anymore. The teams have been there before more than once. They capitalize on that, you know, and get a goal, a very early goal, a very quick goal. So it is that joyous feeling, Chris, of actually being at the World Cup. And I tell anyone, you know, as an athlete, for the very first time, ready to be on the track, at a softball game, basketball game, wherever you, for the very first time being in that stadium, it's overwhelming. It captures the athletes, you know, take him straight off his game.
1: Well, it's going to be interesting to see because remember now, Panama is quite an underdog
0: going
1: into this game.
0: Oh, yeah.
1: Ghana is being hailed as one of the veterans in this specific game.
0: Guess who's supporting Haiti strongly?
1: Who?
0: Jamaica.
1: Yeah, I saw that. Bushy Banton did a song, a collaboration song with them, and they are going out there in numbers.
0: They have a big party in Miami with the Jamaicans and the Haitians.
1: Wow.
0: Yeah, they are very strong behind Haiti.
1: Wow. Well, there you go. Because remember, Jamaica lost out in the qualifying opportunity going in for that game. Anyway, we have about 2 minutes left in this segment. We do have a special guest coming up. So over the weekend, a major event was being held at the Gustavus Leibman Sports Complex here in Providenciales. It was a big deal, really big deal, with a lot of big stars. So hence the point, big deal. And so the director is going to be joining us in about 6 seconds or so. So what we're going to be doing is we're going to take a quick break. And when we come back from the break, we're going to hear from Jared Forbes and one of his colleagues. They're going to be joining us. I think her name is Chanel. They're going to be joining us in a few moments from now to talk about the symposium, because we did speak about it with Jody. And it was very exciting, all the stars that were coming and what they were trying to achieve. So we will talk a little bit about that in just a few. So we're going to take a quick break. And when we come back, Sports Commission.
0: Got it.

0: with me. Let's go.
1: This summer, there's only one place to be. 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
13: This summer, the heat wave returns at scorching levels. Feel the heat as Sports on the Go prepares for the best of the best descending on this side of the continent for the FIFA World Cup. Fans, the World Cup is here and Sports on the Go is ready. 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Get ready, sports fans. It's going to be a big showdown this summer. And you don't want to miss it.

0: Welcome to the Big Show.
1: Just to give you a small idea. For example, there was a point in time where folks believed that the level of training or the training regimen, specialization versus being a generalist, all of these things was based on your age. Science says today that it's not based on age, it's based on development, right?
2: Mm-hmm.
1: A person, one child may be 13 and is not physically developed or mentally developed at a certain point and requires a different training plan. Where another child may be 13 and has gone fully through puberty and can have a more rigorous training plan. And so that's the direction that the world is going, where development intensity and scope is not just based on how old a child is, but based on their development age. So we did that a few years ago, but this year was different, right? What came out of that last symposium was a consultation where we developed a national, a Turks and Caicos Islands long-term athlete development framework. And then we went further by developing sport-specific long-term athlete development frameworks. So, for example, football, rugby, basketball, track and field, where it was a development plan specific to the sport. In this particular case, this symposium was all about what happens when a child who's at 11 years old shows a significant amount of potential. Do we have an environment in Turks and Caicos to nurture that potential and position that child for greatness? And we have to ask that question as a sport. What if that child shows a certain level of potential in basketball? Does our basketball ecosystem have what it takes to nurture and develop a high-level basketball player?
3: See, that's a question that was being asked many years ago.
2: 1 second, Godfrey. Just for the benefit of the listeners, someone just asked me, we have Jared Forbes, the director for the Sports Commission. He's in studio with us. And if you're just joining us, it's on 89.1 FM. He's speaking about the sports symposium. Continue, Godfrey.
3: I was saying that question was asked many years ago. I mean, because we did have, I mean, you take the Atlanta, for instance. You know, someone saw the potential in him at a very, very early age. And did we have that coaching ability here at the Turks and Caicos Islands at that time? No, we didn't. Today's environment, the question still remains, do we have that coaching ability here? And I'm glad you had that symposium, because it's not only directed at the government itself, but it's directed at all of us. Every single one of us who is into sports, and all of us who is out there in the community who support, and also our partners into it. So it's a question that are we still asking ourselves? Do we have the ability here? And while I think we had raised the bar tremendously over the years, the question still remains, do we have that potential here at Turks and Caicos Islands to further that athlete?
1: Well, you said something very important just now, Mr. Bean. You said we, as in all stakeholders.
3: Yes.
1: So the whole concept of an ecosystem is it takes more than just one stakeholder to develop an athlete.
3: Correct.
1: The entire ecosystem around the athlete is parents,
3: mm-hmm.
1: schools, the government, the national sport governing body,
3: mm-hmm.
1: their coaches.
3: Mm-hmm.
1: Does the child have access to strength and conditioning? Does the child have access to sport medicine, sport psychology,
3: mm-hmm.
1: specialized coaching? Is the child or athlete exposed to an individualized player development plan? Because that's what it entails.
3: That's what it entails. It entails a community. Because if that child go out in the community and about to do something that is not in the line, you as a citizen say, "Hey, tell the kid like, hey, wait a minute, who are you? No. So go and to your parents or go to your whatever your coach. You know, you bring that child back in line mm-hmm. as a community." You also have a responsibility as well.
2: Right. I just had a question for you, Mr. Forbes. And the question was, is this symposium, type-like symposium, coming to Grand Turk? So I know you streamed it, but maybe you want to give that information out for any parent, especially the one listening now, to be able to watch it, to gain some information from it that may be helpful.
1: Well, this year, the symposium was in Provo. We haven't decided where we're going to host the next one in the next year. It may happen once a year or once every 2 years. This was done at a pretty high level, right? We invited a number of international experts in sports, persons with expertise in recruitment and athlete placement into sport universities and colleges, mm-hmm. recruitment and selection. We had experts in sports psychology, sport medicine. We had one of the vice presidents of the USA Olympic Committee. We had specialists in the whole framework behind parent athlete coach network. So we had we had Olympic medalists. Right, we had our own Delon Williams, who could share his insights. We had an NBA champion, our very own Trevor Reza, sharing his story, and so it was a high level panel, and we really wanted to tell the full story around what does it take, and what do you do when an athlete shows talent at 11 years old. We know that everyone could make it, to Provo, and that's why we streamed it live. So that persons were able to still watch. But unfortunately, they were not able to really engage, ask questions, and so on and so forth. So we have to figure that out, you know, the next one, whether we can identify some of the high potential athletes in the different islands and somehow find a way for them to be at the event.
2: Okay.
3: This is the problem with not being Barbados or Trinidad or one island, you know. This is a problem you have with Bahamas and Turks and Caicos have mainly. We have all these other islands.
2: Yeah.
3: So when you're having something like this, it's beneficial. It's hard to get the people here. That streaming live, my wife watched it.
2: Okay.
3: And she was like, "Godfrey, man, you know, this is something that people should be paying attention to." Mm-hmm. She actually watched it from the beginning to the end.
2: Oh, wow.
3: Yeah, nice. And, you know, of course, I had my challenges and at the doctor at the time, and she was telling me about it. So if it caught her eye, I must tell you, you guys did a wonderful job of taking it out there. So Turks and Caicos, you might not be, you might have it in Grand Turk or Northern Middle, but it's streaming it live. I think you could have grasped what Mr. Forbes and them was trying to do. And I think they did it because my wife actually was captured by what you guys did.
2: That's really good. But I'm hoping I can get a chance to watch it myself. Another question for you coming in. Do you have plans to share some of this information with children and parents this summer? Now, I know because you have your summer programs on the island, across the islands.
1: So, like I said, our team did a lot of work on this symposium. I mean, the selection of the panelists, that took a lot of work because these are people with busy schedules. So we started negotiating since January, right? So the people that we selected to be a part of this discussion was well thought of. The information that was shared in this symposium, it was world-class, right? And the information is not lost.
2: Okay.
1: One, it was streamed live. So persons can go and watch it on Facebook.
2: Oh, okay.
1: But you know, Facebook has this new policy now where after 30 days it's gone.
2: Correct.
1: But it's also on YouTube.
2: Wonderful.
1: And YouTube does not have that same
2: policy.
1: Right? But we took it even a step further. We have a website that was built and dedicated to the symposium. And I will share the website to everyone at some point in the broadcast.
2: Okay, that's good. That's very good.
1: And in the website, there's a tab that's called the Information Hub. And what it is information for different persons within the sport ecosystem on what they can do next. Parents, athletes, coaches, the private sector, the government, the National Federation. It speaks about, as a parent, if you have a child, when do you start the recruitment conversation? What do you do? How do you get your child ready for the next level? Federations, what role do you play? What can you do starting today that is going to improve the trajectory of your athletes? We even speak to athletes who already graduated. That's a different pathway.
2: Mm-hmm.
1: You know, if the athlete is 11, 12, 13 years old, there are things that they need to start doing now. But what happens if you're 17 or 18 and you already graduated? Is all lost for you? Not necessarily. There's the information paper there. It's called the Digital Hub, right? And there's information that essentially is geared to athletes who have already graduated. What should your next steps look like, right? And the website is www.tciathletessymposium.com. www.tciathletessymposium.com.
3: And we will say that again throughout the program. So you, if you missed it, you can have your pen handy.
1: And you can check out our social media pages, and you will find the website. Right. You'll see information on the Digital Hub.
2: Mm-hmm.
1: And that came about because my team did so much good work on the symposium planning and logistics and preparation that one of our meetings, maybe a month before the symposium, the team said, what's next? So what happens after we have this symposium? What happens after we start this conversation? What is next?
2: I could share an
3: good
2: idea.
3: Good question.
2: Right? I could share an idea.
1: Right? And that's the reason why the Digital Hub was created.
2: Right.
1: It created, so they can these go to it. Are the digital path. These are the pathways that you can do right now where you are. Here's how it has resources in it. How do I know how to register for an NCAA clearinghouse? That's there. What if I want to play sports in the UK? That's there.
2: Very good.
1: What are the requirements if I want to do this? That's there. If I'm a parent and my child is 13 years old, what should I do? That's there.
3: Keep it down.
1: Right? If I'm a sport federation, what do I need to do to prepare to identify talent? What do I need to do in order to develop talent? But what was most important about this conversation was a real honest diagnosis of the Turks and Caicos Islands. Where are we now? Where do we want to go? And what do we have to do to get there? So it was a serious conversation. I would recommend that anyone who has a passion for sport, if they have anyone that's involved in the sport ecosystem, whether it's an athlete, a parent, a coach, a federation, a club, whether it's a school, whether it's the government, a private sector person who has a passion for investing in sport, we recommend that they go on our YouTube page or our Facebook page and they watch the symposium.
2: Wow. Very important. Very, very important. I'm very glad that you created this specialized website, and hopefully your media team be able to put those respective hashtags in, so if person is just on a search engine, it pops up, you know, for the athlete. And I'm hoping parents will ask those questions of themselves, because I don't want to give us the statistics, but I could be wrong, but a high probability is that a lot of parents aren't thinking of asking those questions until they see the potential that, oh, my son can run. I think we should try to get him to go to Curifta. You know that kind of where? Just saying.
1: It's real. So, like I said, we had different presenters, right? Our keynote address, Dr. Amber, was unbelievable. Our first panel discussion was so enlightening, and it was rich discussion. Our host was Leo Liburn. He's amazing. Mm-hmm. In the morning segment, and then we had Antoine Walken in the second segment. These guys are just immaculate, right? Mm-hmm. After the morning segment, we were just kind of socializing and asking persons how things are going. And this mother was there with her son. She said, my son is 11 years old. And a question that my family had was, what do we do? Like, what do we do and when do we do it? They know that he's gifted. They see that he's committed. But they just did not know what role they played. They didn't know. I gave a background story in my presentation about what really motivated and inspired me that this conversation is critical at this juncture. Mm-hmm. A father came to my office and he asked to see me, the team downstairs. And usually I would say, what is it that regardless of knowing who the person is, I'll say, so what is it they want to talk about? And based on what they say, I guarantee there's somebody at the commission who can deal with that matter, right? Mm-hmm. But for some reason, I said, send him up, right? And the dad came up, he sat down, and I said, how can I help you, you know? He said, you know, my son is a great basketball player. Mm-hmm. He said, and he did well this year. He was the MVP of the league. And we were thinking about, you know, what's next? You know, he wanted to go to college. You know, how can you guys help? Now, this father had no clue about the sport ecosystem because he was not actively involved, right? Hardworking father. He does what he has to do for his family. But he wasn't involved in the ecosystem. Like, he didn't understand what a federation was. He didn't know what's the role of the school. He don't know what resources the school have and what are the responsibility of the coaches. All he knew is that his son was a good basketball player, he wanted to go to college. So I asked him a few questions, and every question I asked him, he had the same answer.
2: I don't know.
1: Either I don't know or no. And that really bothered me because I said, man, if you had came to me 3 years ago, we would have been sitting here with a different conversation.
2: Yeah.
1: Your son could have been signing a scholarship in the paper, ready to go off to college, but you came 3 years late. Because recruitment into university for sports does not start a month before graduation. The professional recruiter that we brought in country, he blew our minds. He said in the U.S., the recruitment conversation starts when kids are 13 years old.
2: That's it. 13.
1: 13. Colleges are looking at talent and considering whether their child gets a scholarship from 13 years old. So you can't be 16 or 17 trying to break into an environment and no one know who you are.
3: Nope. That's too late.
2: So let me step back a second because I like where this is going. So does it mean then that a policy from the sports commission to the respective bodies, agencies, that any athlete that has signed up to take part in softball or basketball, maybe just at the PE level or whatever level, that you must know all these things that you're now talking about? Is that the new way forward? Because the education is what is lacking in the dad.
3: That's it.
2: And the child. Opened,
3: you know, I mean, what he just said there, fortunately for my sport, the parent, Jared didn't notice yet, the parent send a kid off to Canada. She used to play in the Police Action League. Mm. You know, they started at 7 and they were going up.
2: Yeah.
3: And she went out there at the age of 10, I think, 10, when we did some training here. Do you know, she went at the right time. Her parents happened to send her to Canada to school. Threw the ball for the very first time. They were like, oh, okay, some potential here. Will you learn this? Providential example. Mr. Godfrey Bean, she said, shut my name out. The lady said, and she and the guy said, well, the coach is down there, was teaching you the right thing. And they took her. She played in the championship a month ago. She's now back in trouble on summer. So he just said, you have to harness them at the right time. You could imagine she gone at the age of 14.
2: Yeah.
3: 15.
2: I didn't know.
3: Yeah. So you see, but what happens here is that, you know, we have a work, we worked and then we go out there and we do our little thing, but we don't have that other time and mechanism where we really look at that child and say, hey, okay, parent, that child is going to go somewhere. Or I could have come to Mr. Jarrett and Mr. Jarrett could try his best, but where these resources only go so far. So not what he's doing now is not to miss
2: the next child coming up.
3: Sorry that we missed him and a few others. And, you know, but Turk, we are growing. We are an island that is growing and learning. And from time Mr. Jarrett take over this post, persons, we keep saying that Mr. Jarrett is doing a wonderful job. Mm-hmm. And he is, because what is lacking in me as a president and the other person as a president, like I said, we do not have the full-time job to put all in all into it. He is actually harnessing that and making sure that it's growing, maybe not at the fast pace that we wanted to go, but it's growing.
2: Yeah.
3: Not to miss the next kid.
2: You know, so
3: I like that question. I like that parent out there who's listening.
2: Yeah.
3: You know, if you are listening and your kid, you see something in your kid, start bringing it to the forefront now, not later. Don't be like that dad. You know, is there something can be done? We're not saying there's nothing that can really be done, but it's tough. It's hard. It's very tough to really get something going with that kid.
2: I just wanted to say, Mr. Forbes, and I know, you know, you're not at the forefront of these things. It's more the federations that are at the forefront of these areas. But if a coach or a federation is selecting a team, I think that it needs to be cemented that they watch this and they understand this. Maybe at the primary school level, you know, just to whet their appetite. Or, I don't know if you do this, whenever you have a... you know, like when you do the summer league, sometimes parents would come in to, I think that is probably another opportunity to say, you know, we're glad that you are here. We want to meet the parents and you, you know, 2 hours before we get into this thing. And then you drop that little nugget in to say, I'm not sure if you're aware, but should your child walk away from this summer league or this training camp or this federation successful, here's a website you must go to that is controlled by us. And if you follow the steps from here, your child could be there. Just saying. It may take a while.
1: No, information is key. You know, information is
3: key. Very important.
1: Applied information is where the real success happens.
3: Mm-hmm.
1: But it starts with the information.
2: Right.
1: And this symposium was all about information and getting commitment and buy-in from the key stakeholders in the sport ecosystem. Mm-hmm. It was like an orchestra as far as how in sync the speakers were.
2: Mm-hmm.
1: Because we intentionally brought in experts, either as a player, as a coach, a part of the ecosystem with global experience. So they didn't even know each other. None of them knew each other prior to the symposium.
2: Mm-hmm.
1: We had one dinner the night before. And when these folks are talking and they're saying the same words, the same terms over and over again, we have to get away from the ad hoc development approach, and we have to develop systems that develop athletes,
3: mm-hmm.
1: right? We have to develop pathways that are predictable, that parents know, athletes know, this is the pathway. And the truth is that everyone doesn't have to be a professional athlete or a performance-based athlete. People do sports for different reasons. Some kids get involved in sports because it's fun. Now, that's the main reason why, because it's fun, okay? Let's not forget about that.
2: Right.
1: Kids play sports because it's fun.
2: Mm-hmm.
1: When they first start playing sports, it's fun. They play because they want to be around their friends. They may play because their parents played or uncle played or somebody mm-hmm. look up to.
3: Yep.
1: There are so many different reasons why kids play sports. Now, once a child has displayed a certain level of potential and you say, wow, this kid is special, and I'm going to digress for a second. We, and Godfrey can attest to this, we have in the last, say, 6 months, had a number of specialists on the ground, consultants from around the world,
3: mm-hmm.
1: and multiple sport disciplines on the ground, looking at our talent, looking to see where we are from a coaching perspective, looking at our system to see where are the gaps, what are we doing that we should not be doing, what should we be doing that we're not doing, and we're having meetings with them. They're on the ground, in the trenches, visiting schools, visiting clubs, going to games, and they're watching what's happening in Turks and Caicos. And they're coming back to us, and they're reporting to us what they see.
2: Mm-hmm.
1: It is amazing. And we're doing it in multiple sport disciplines.
2: Nice.
1: And one thing for certain they say is TCI got talent.
3: Ability boy.
1: It is amazing. They're saying the talent that I see is unreal. If I could get this athlete for 6 months.
3: If we can house them or harness them.
1: Oof. If I can get this athlete for 2 years, you know what I can do with this athlete?
3: Mm-hmm.
1: It's crazy.
2: Mm-hmm.
1: And North Caicos, South Caicos, they're going around the islands.
2: Mm-hmm.
1: Not just Providenciales, and they're looking at talent and seeing what we have.
2: Mm-hmm.
1: So TCI has talent. But they also recognize the disjointedness of our efforts. They're working in silos.
2: Yeah.
1: We're not connected. Money is being spent that could be way more impactful if it's plugged into a pathway, if it's plugged into a system.
2: Mm-hmm.
1: You know, imagine if you're spending $1,000, if five of you guys are spending $1,000 in silos. There's activity, there's movement, but there's no growth.
2: Yeah.
3: And that's the one.
2: Yeah.
1: But if you guys come together and spend $5,000 on a pathway, all of a sudden there's this advancement for the athlete.
3: That's the one.
2: Mm-hmm.
3: You see, and we speak about this all the time.
2: Yeah.
3: But you gotta hear it from someone from the outside to really land that ear.
2: Mm-hmm.
3: But we need to make sure that pathway he talked about is gradually going up a hill, not down a hill.
2: Mm-hmm.
3: And it take all of us to recognize it. Not Mr. Jared won't go his way, I won't go my way, do mm-hmm. my thing. No, we got to recognize that's a pathway for all these athletes.
1: And back to the issue of pathways, right? Like I said, when I started earlier, I said, everyone don't have to go into performance.
2: Mm-hmm.
1: Some persons may go towards just fun.
2: Mm-hmm.
1: And they will play sports for the rest of their life until they're old and gray.
2: Mm-hmm.
1: And they play for fun.
2: Right.
1: But then you have those special kids who want to be competitive. They have a dream to play on the big stage. They got a dream to be in the World Cup,
2: mm-hmm.
1: to be in the NBA Finals.
2: Mm-hmm.
1: And they may have potential. What is the pathway for those kids? And that's where TCI needs to grow.
2: Right.
1: We're creating a lot of opportunity for participation and fun. We have thousands of children playing sports every day. It's unbelievable what's happening right now.
2: Mm-hmm.
1: But what happens when an 11-year-old in the Turks and Caicos Island shows a unique level of potential? What is in place for that kid?
2: Mm-hmm.
1: And that is where the conversation needs to be strengthened.
2: Yeah, it really does. It really does. the bridge between parents and child and school, and you guys are in the middle some way, you know, I'm hoping that you guys can find a way to create that pathway or that bridge to touch that parent or to touch that child, and of course all the federations, so that in the next 2 to 3 years, hopefully, you can be on the right playing field that, you know, and I'm sure that's your vision, maybe even shorter of a time.
1: Federations are critical. Schools are critical.
2: Right.
1: You know, persons look at the Sports Commission and they, sometimes I believe, well, sometimes we believe that they have an unreasonable expectation of the Sports Commission, because folks don't really understand where we fit in this path, in this ecosystem. Right. Folks don't really understand, okay, what is the Sports Commission's role in this ecosystem? And so a person would say, I want to be a better player, go talk to the Sports Commission, but is that our role? I want to represent the national team, go talk to the Sports Commission. I need some equipment, go talk to the Sports Commission. So mm-hmm. is that where you should go?
2: Mm-hmm.
1: Where do you go if you want to be a better player? That's a serious question. The commission doesn't have coaches that train kids.
2: Mm-hmm.
1: The federations are supposed to have the coaches that train kids. The schools should have the coaches that train kids. The clubs have the coaches that train kids. So what role does this commission play with in coaches that train kids? Well, we will provide funding to the federation to train the coaches.
2: Yes.
1: Or we may provide grants to the federations to be able to pay the coaches. You see what I'm saying? So mm-hmm. it's like, but when you say, I want to sign my kid up to the Sports Commission to learn how to play cricket, we don't have any cricket coaches.
3: No.
1: The cricket coaches are with the Cricket Federation.
3: They should, the federations. Mm-hmm.
1: But the Cricket mm-hmm. Federation may say, hey, I want to run a program every Saturday morning for the next 12 weeks. It's going to cost us $10,000. Can you support us? And that's where we come in.
2: Mm-hmm.
1: Right?
2: Can you add those questions that you just asked a while ago to your website for the parent that may be asking those same questions as well?
1: Definitely.
2: Yeah.
1: I mean, it's important, you know?
3: See, Chris, if you notice, every week or so, I dwell on the same things that he talk about.
2: Mm-hmm.
3: You know, federations is responsible for the athletes, the coaches, and the growth of the athlete. And the same question that is posed to you is the same question that posed to me a lot. I say to folks a lot, I spend a lot of money out of my pocket. If a coach want to be trained and they come to me, I don't hesitate. Or I go and find a sponsor to do that. Equipment. Don't talk about equipment, whether it be basketball or volleyball, or I find a way. Now, that is my job as a Commonwealth game at president, is to try to help the federations to find a way. The federations themselves, people need to know that. They're the ones who's supposed to go out and find this pathway to help train coaches and help train. But again, we've come back to a bottleneck. Bottleneck is
1: finances
3: and also that coach who have to teach in the classroom and also come out.
1: Resources.
3: We get all these bottlenecks, and this is where Mr. Jarrett come and try to help with his financing and his lack and all this to help put us together. Mm-hmm. It's a lot of things that play in. And then we have to find these people inside the federation to listen.
1: To do the work.
3: To do the work and listen. I mean, it's people don't know how tough it is to get all this thing going. They don't know. I mean, it is not an easy thing. But I got beat down by some of my friends out there, and we sitting down having a siesta. You know, or just a conversation. And I said to him, why did you come and help? Why don't you sit here, you're looking at the problems, you're saying we should do this and that and the other. Well, I used to do this in high school, or I have this certain amount, especially the ones who have a certain amount of training. And I said, so the Tuxen Cakers go up and give you some training, or someone else give you some training. Why don't you take that training and bring it here instead of complaining? But you see where our problems are. Ain't that we don't have some of these talent, you know? is that person's volunteering their time to help.
1: So you said a lot, Mr. Bean. And, yeah. and one of the things you said that was so important was the Federation has to create a pathway.
3: Yeah, they have to.
1: Because, and it has to be clear, and it has to be known. And when persons get involved in sport, they have to know where they fit in. Mm-hmm. But you need people.
2: Yes. Yep,
3: you need people. You
1: people
3: need,
1: do the work.
2: Yep.
1: A pathway, a system is just a concept.
2: Mm-hmm. Can't work without people.
1: But people have to actually make it work. So if you don't have a person that wants to plug in and play, then it's just going to be an idea.
3: Yes, right. An idea.
2: Right.
3: That's it.
2: Right?
1: But you have to first have a plan. You know, a plan where this is the amount of resources we have. This is what we need to do. Here's the plan. And then you mobilize your resources around the plan. You do that, you're going to make progress. And when persons come into the situation, regardless of how much time they have to commit or resources they have to commit, they kind of know where they fit in.
3: Yep.
1: And they can support according to their ability to do so.
3: Yep.
1: But unfortunately, athlete needs
3: they need
1: every day.
3: Every bit of your time.
1: They need it every day. They need consistency. Yeah, they need a certain level of quality. Mm-hmm.
3: You lose them if you don't. They lose them.
1: You lose them if you don't.
3: If you don't, they have that consistency. Mm-hmm. And that's what I keep saying to folks. That athlete coming out there, that parent that sends their child out there every afternoon. And out of the 7 days a week or 6 days a week, you only come there two times or three times. You can lose that kid. You can lose that kid.
1: You know, it's not what you know.
3: Yeah.
1: It's not what you think you can do. It's what you do over and over and over again.
3: Yes, that's it.
1: Right? And kids are very discouraged by persons who talk a good game.
3: But don't
1: show up. Mm-hmm. Or they show up sometimes, they don't show up the next time. That's not how you develop talent.
3: Nope.
2: Mm-hmm. Exactly.
3: And that is what we are missing throughout the Trucks and Cakes. And we're saying to folks all the time, stop going out there and talking, but come and be doers.
1: I'm going to give you another. One thing when I lived in the States, right, and I remember a conversation I was having with some guys, and this is the person who's an expert in sport, and he was saying how we tend to overestimate what's happening in your community.
3: Mm-hmm.
1: Right?
3: That's for sure.
1: And, for example, he would say, we would ask a guy in Miami, do you know an NBA guy? Yeah, man, I know an NBA guy. So then when you ask 20 people if they know an NBA guy personally or they know how to get access to him, mm-hmm. you assume there are 20 NBA guys. But they're talking about the same person.
3: You didn't get that,
2: yeah, yeah,
3: you thought
2: yeah,
3: you mean 20
2: yeah, yeah,
3: guys.
2: Yeah, yeah, I got it.
1: Same
2: I got
1: person,
2: it.
1: Same
3: yes.
1: person. I got it.
3: Right?
2: Yep.
1: So in Turks, the truth is that we have coaches that committed to, you know, to
3: mm-hmm,
1: the work.
3: Mm-hmm,
1: you know.
3: Mm-hmm.
1: We have officials that are committed to the work.
2: Mm-hmm.
1: And everybody know that guy. Mm-hmm. Man, I know that guy. That guy, mm-hmm. that guy come out there every day. He work mm-hmm. hard every day. But y'all talking about the same guy.
2: Yeah, yep. Yeah. Every day.
1: The problem is the same guy can't
2: be doing all this stuff.
1: 200 kids.
2: That's right.
3: Can't. That's it.
1: The same guy that's committed cannot train 200 kids.
2: Yeah. And not
1: we need
2: 20 out.
1: Guys. We need yeah. we need 20 coaches, not one guy who everybody talking about.
2: Mm-hmm.
1: So the problem we have is that when we say now, are we at a point we have to bring in external support?
2: Mm-hmm.
1: It sounds like a no-brainer, right?
2: to us on the inside.
1: But here's what happens. When you bring that up and you say, hey, we need to bring in some external support, then those persons say, but what are you bringing him in for?
2: Yeah, what about
1: when we got that guy? But it's the same guy.
3: And he already burned out. And
2: he already
3: burned
2: out. I got to laugh because it's so funny.
1: He already burned out.
2: Yeah, he burned out. That's what I said. He's burned out.
3: Yeah.
1: That's his problem?
2: Yeah. Yeah. And that's why we salute Jared, we salute the PE teachers so much.
1: They're working.
2: And the coaches, they're working, you know.
1: These folks ain't lazy.
3: I got what? Yes. I have enough respect for them.
2: Yeah,
3: I mean, I say it all the time on the show. I mean, I say, oh, you only had these PE teachers here. Hey, it wasn't for these PE teachers. We ran the track and field. I can tell you that, guys.
1: Ain't nobody showing up to the field?
3: Nope.
1: The PE teachers are showing up to the field.
3: When you have
1: ain't nobody showing up to the game.
3: The sports day, the police sports day. Who?
1: PE teachers showing up to the game.
2: Okay.
3: Yep.
1: Who officiating? Who the PE teachers?
3: Mm-hmm. Check every sport.
1: Mm-hmm. Who out there every day? The same people.
2: Same people.
3: Yeah. Need to be appreciated.
1: But you can't say, oh, the reason why we can't grow sports because we got PE teachers and not coaches. That's offensive.
4: Yeah.
1: Because here's what's happening, right?
4: Yeah.
1: A lot of these PE teachers, they see 30 kids showing up. When the specialist sees 6.
4: I catch that.
1: All right? The specialist says, my specialization is middle distance.
4: Mm-hmm. That's it.
1: When the PE teachers show up,
4: everything.
1: They may have a specialization in middle distance,
4: mm-hmm.
1: but you got sprinters showing up. You mm-hmm. got jumpers showing up. You got throwers showing up.
3: Mm-hmm. Yep.
1: Do they turn those kids away?
4: Nope.
1: No, they have to divide themselves,
4: yeah.
1: do things that they're not specialists in,
4: mm-hmm.
1: and the PE teacher or coach is at a disadvantage,
4: yeah.
1: and the athletes are at a disadvantage.
4: Yeah.
1: But when you go into a specialized program, you got a throws coach.
4: Mm-hmm.
1: You got a jumps coach.
4: Mm-hmm.
1: You have a sprints and hurdles coach. You got a middle distance coach.
4: Yeah.
3: You see the number? I see. And so that PE teacher got to do all of that.
4: It's a culture shift that must occur. And it starts from the top down and the bottom up.
3: But the most amazing thing about all of that, we still end up with some very good athletes.
4: Yeah.
1: We have some diamonds, but let me say something else.
3: Yeah.
1: We don't know what it took. And we don't know what it takes.
4: Yeah.
1: When we see those diamonds in the rough that pop out of nowhere, it may not be a systematic situation, but we don't know who put in the extra work
4: mm-hmm.
1: with that athlete. We don't know what that athlete did. We don't know what that parent did. We don't know what that coach did.
4: Mm-hmm.
1: We're not there. We don't know what's happening. But what we do know is it's not systematic because it doesn't happen often enough.
4: Yeah.
1: We can't anticipate it. You know, we can't say this year we won 3 medals at Grifter, next year we're looking at 5. We can't make that assertion. No. We don't have a clue what's going to happen next year in Grifter.
4: Correct.
1: Because it's not systematic.
4: Right.
1: But who knows if Hall, David Hall, didn't link with Courtney Mizik,
4: mm-hmm.
1: we wouldn't have had a gold medal.
4: Mm-hmm.
1: But that was by chance.
4: Yeah.
3: Pure chance.
4: Yeah.
1: Right? That they got together and they put in the work.
4: Mm-hmm.
1: What systematic approach do we have to identify talent and we say, that's the next David?
4: Next David Hall.
1: That's the next David.
4: Yeah.
1: You know what I'm saying?
4: Yeah. Mm-hmm.
1: And that's the problem we have. We need to have a systematic approach to developing sports. Talent identification. We need athlete development. We need specializations. And the question now becomes, how do we get there?
3: One of the things too that's missing here in Turks and Caicos is parents who go out there and help their kids, coach their kids.
1: Oh yeah, that is
3: one of the best way you can help a kid growth. Mm-hmm. If you have that father or that mother who constantly with that young child, he may have a coach, but also if that parent and that is a coach, mm-hmm. you have a better athlete because I seen when I was in the Bahamas, when I was a much younger age, doing all this training and getting into my softball, where you have the father, who's the coach of the young girl, who's the pitcher.
4: Mm-hmm.
3: Now she have a coach, and here's the father saying, "Well, I trained her to do this, and I show her how to do this." And the guy from Canada said, "Well, I need to train you because when I leave from here, She her respect is her dad for that, for coaching. So why are you showing her all these different things?
1: He got him
3: training him and put him to, and because there's a certain way you hold that ball. It's a certain way you throw that ball.
4: Right.
3: It's a certain way you hold your bat and you hit your. These are techniques, and if you could show that parent who's got a kid, train his kid, then that parent could be that parent, that coach that caused that person to go somewhere, like that young man who came to your office. Had he known earlier, he could have been taking up coach's class.
1: Yeah, parents make a great addition to the ecosystem, not just as a parent, but also a lot of parents, if they have skills in the sport, if they have experience in the sport, they get trained up and they can really help not just their child, but
3: others as well.
4: Yeah.
3: So yeah, the parents also, they need to help out. It's everyone.
4: Ecosystem.
3: And you can never have enough resources.
4: Yeah.
3: You can never, because at the end of the day, you're talking about the entire global of touching cases. Yeah.
1: When I met with a Jamaican specialist a couple of weeks ago from Jamaica, he specialized in jumps, top guy in Jamaica. Mm. And he was here on the ground, and he saw some talent. And he said to me, we always complain about size. Mm. There's a disadvantage in being small,
4: mm-hmm, mm-hmm.
1: but it's also an advantage.
3: Mm-hmm.
1: We look at Jamaica as the mecca of track and field in the Caribbean, and some may say in the region. What we don't know is the hundreds or the tens of thousands of Jamaican athletes that go unidentified every single year.
3: Mm-hmm.
1: There is talent in Jamaica right now that we will never hear their names.
4: No.
3: Yep.
1: Because where they live...
4: Mm-hmm.
1: Access to the stadium,
4: uh-huh.
1: the school they go to don't come to the meets.
4: Right.
3: Yep.
1: Thousands and thousands, tens of thousands of
3: trying to find that next Susan Bolt
1: that will never be identified.
4: Yeah.
1: The world will never know their name.
4: Mm-hmm.
1: But in Turks and Caicos, we don't have that problem.
4: Nope. Small
1: because
4: population.
1: Because we so small, we can put eyes on every single talent.
4: Yes.
1: There is not a talent in our country that we can't put eyes on.
4: Yeah.
1: If you go to Granting and you hold an event, everybody there, all the North School, all the South School, all the private schools, and you can see every kid. If you have the talent to identify talent, you can put eyes on all those kids. You go to South Caicos, everybody can be there. Go to North Caicos, everybody can be there. In Provo, it can take a little bit of work, but believe it, you can put eyes on every talent in this country.
4: Yeah.
3: Right? I mean,
1: if you're intentional about it.
3: If you're having a track meet, you pretty much can see everyone there.
4: Yeah.
1: You got 700 kids in the primary.
3: Yeah, that's it.
4: Yeah.
3: I know when we used to do softball like that.
4: Oh,
3: I mean,
4: gosh.
3: And I got to say something else. Our parents, it's a police action league that is about to happen again this year.
4: Mm-hmm. Yeah.
3: Please send your kids down to the basketball and the softball. Believe me or not, every year there's a group, and Mr. Gerardo, that comes from Beaches, and the college softball women's ball is just over, right? And these folks come down here, parent, and their kids, every single year donating softball gifts and looking at kids. And I remember last year she's saying, wow, we love to have her at our school. You know, and this

0: have an opportunity for to for his future, whether it be in sport, and when he gets sports, it's education as well, because all that come hand in hand free. You have to make that decision. Some parents up and go. One of the parents up and go with the kid, but you have to understand the opportunity only come once.
1: Yeah, I mean, I come again for sure.
2: Yeah.
0: Don't say, well, Mr. Bean come 2 years later. No, that is gone.
2: And that's why the guidance is so important, you know.
0: That's what Sampoosim is about.
2: Someone to mentor them and to help them to understand. Yeah.
1: They need information. Steps. I mean, there's so many areas in other countries where that happens.
0: Yeah.
1: But who's responsible? Like, okay, that kid who dad came to me 2 years ago, a year ago with that problem. Who else was inside that kid's world that could have given him that information 3 years ago?
2: Yeah.
1: Was it the school? Did anybody in the school felt that was their job?
2: Nope.
1: Was it his coach? Did his coach felt it was his job?
2: No. Nope.
1: The parent didn't know, so he didn't tell them.
2: Right.
1: So who?
2: See the gaps in that? There's so many gaps right there. Yeah, it's like a lot of gaps.
1: You know what I'm saying? Who?
2: Yeah.
1: And that's why the information is so important.
2: Yeah. Just remind us of the website again while we're speaking about information. It's just so critical. I really want parents and students, you too, you do have a moral responsibility to have an understanding of going on the website, reading. If you really want to be the next whomever it is, whether it be a Bronson whether it be a Bronson, and he's short. So I'm using him as an example. Whether it's a Bronson of the Knicks or whether it's a Messi, who is one of the oldest players now in this game that we're watching right now, whomever it may be, even down to a Bolt who is so tall, this information that Jarrett Forbes has for you right now is important. You go watch it right now and read it. Change your life forever. Go ahead, Mr. Forbes.
1: Well, the website is called www.tciathletesymposium.com. There's a tab called the Digital Hub, and that's when you can find the information. But now, let's just keep it real. Information is great. But this discussion we had over the weekend was just the start. You have to now build every component of the pathway.
0: That's right. For sure.
1: And that will take money, that will take strategy, that will take some serious collective action,
2: mm-hmm.
1: right? A lot of parents today who have means, if they identify talent in their child, they send their child away early.
2: Right.
0: Yep.
1: Delano went away at 14 years old,
2: mm-hmm.
1: right? But Mr. Harrison identified a talent in him at 13.
2: Right.
1: And he worked with him. So there were coaches in Grand Tegu working with Delano. There are a number of coaches that work with Delano.
2: Mm-hmm.
1: But Harrison identified the talent and provided an opportunity. He went away at 14 years old. And he went into an ecosystem that was already established.
2: Mm-hmm.
1: And that refined his talent and got him to his full potential.
2: Mm-hmm.
1: We have other kids that are leaving all the time. I mean, Ira Taylor, he was a part of the ecosystem. And Jody and her husband and
2: right.
1: their son,
2: mm-hmm.
1: Sammy.
0: Yep.
1: Right?
0: He
1: went away at 14 years old. Ira Taylor's son, Ethan, went away at 14 years old. To be plugged into an ecosystem that had the resources to refine their talent. And Ethan just signed it a full scholarship for basketball.
2: Mm-hmm.
1: Sammy, he has scholarship offers like crazy.
0: Mm-hmm.
1: And he's just making waves in sport. So we have a lot of talent, you know, but everyone may not be able to do that, to move away. So what are we doing in Turks and Caicos when that kid is 11 years old? Do we even have the ability to bring an athlete from 11 to 14 to be good enough? Because when Sammy moved to the U.S., he moved at a certain level. He didn't move to the U.S. and sat on the bench or was the last guy to clean the locker room.
0: That's for sure.
1: You know what I'm saying? When Ethan moved to the U.S., he didn't move to the U.S. as the last guy to make the team.
2: Mm-hmm.
1: He got there competitive.
2: Mm-hmm.
1: But that was a lot of work those parents put into that. Those parents put a lot of work.
0: That's for sure.
1: And to their kids.
0: And we just was talking about that earlier. My grandson, Rashid, he didn't land out there as a